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2: Visit Jacksonville pitching change. Justin Mice gets Ager, who went seven tonight, four runs on four base hits, a walk, hit batter and fan five tonight. You pitch your record on the losing side. Mice fastball, cutter, slider, and changeup. He was at Triple A. Just coming back. Now the umpires are gathered now. They want to talk with Andy Fox. I'm not sure what this could be. Mice is 4-4 without Tuna. Akron's seen him this year. There's something that they're looking at. I'm not sure what they're looking at right now. The plate umpire and the third base umpire getting together right now. By the way, in Pettis, they're looking out beyond the fence in center, I think. And now Pettis is going out to the outfield. Where Dimitru and Taylor are. Maybe something with the grass. Ramuni slid to make the catch. He may have dug some turf up when he slid to catch that ball to end the inning. A great catch by Mooney with his back to the infield in no man's land. That was the issue, I think. Mice will throw again a little bit. He dug some turf up when he caught that ball. What a great catch by Mooney. Here's Cesarini, a homer again tonight. Mike's home. Strike called inside corner. Four-one, Rubber Ducks, eighth inning. Right-hander home, over but low. Orion, a 4-for-9 series, four homers and seven RBI. Now a nine-game hitting streak. 1-1, swing and a miss. He pulled the string that time. Mice 6'2", 175 out of Eastern Michigan. Here's the 1-2, checked it, missed inside. 2-2 now. Each team, four base hits tonight. All the runs coming on home runs in this game. He ducks a two-run homer and two solo homers, and the curve a solo homer. Swing, ground ball, second base, glove by Rebos. Gets him by a step. 4-3 play begins the eighth inning. Here's Jason Churio. He's bounced out three times tonight, twice to shortstop, the other time to second base. Still batting from that left side with a right-hander on. Bunt pushed it foul. He wanted to push that down third base that time, but the bat head was back a little bit. Whistled by Lavalette, who's on deck. Here's the 0-1, swinging a high fly to center. Taylor started back, now comes to his right. He has it, two outs. Well, the Ducks have a right-hander up. That is Jay Driver. Lavalette, fanned, flied out, fouled out. His second ball game with the Rubber Ducks. Here's the pitch. Ground ball first base, gloved by Moss. Pitcher covers, 3-1 play. Ducks go 1-2-3. We go bottom of eight. It is Akron 4, now 2-1 on the 717 Credit Union Radio Network.
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2: In the bottom of eight, visit Jacksonville pitching change. Jay Driver gets Michael Kennedy. Michael, 2 2/3. They run a hit, 3 walks. He fan 3, could win it tonight. Jay Driver from that pen. He's 6-2, 3 saves, a 4.18 ERA. This is 37th time from the bullpen. Facing Taylor. Beg your pardon, Gray leads off, and there's a ball for the glove of Thompson. Gray tonight walked, flied out twice to center. That sparkling catch by Mooney ended that seventh retiring Taylor. Driver, fastball, slider, sinker, changeup. Called strike at the knees. Last worked and blew the save against the Patriots on the ninth. Just give up a hit in 2 innings and 3 strikeouts. Out of Harvard. Good breaking ball. Nope, it just missed. Double clutch by Thompson. He thought he had a strike. You know, Jay in 98 2/3 innings, 102 strikeouts and 44 walks. I beg your pardon, 51 2/3, 64 strikeouts. 32 walks, swing and a miss, ties him up inside. And it's 2-2 to start the eighth to Murph Gray. 4-1 Rubber Ducks. The curve had pen activity again. Here's the 2-2. Struck him out, he chased a slider away. So Gray down on strikes. 9 strikeouts for Akron pitching tonight. Here's Callan Moss. Moss tonight singled in 3 at-bats. Driver, high set, now rocks and deals. High and away for a ball. Moss, a 1-for-3 night, 3 hits in the series. The outfield deep, a step to left. Here's the 1-0. Checked it a little bit low. 2-0 now to Callan Moss. Wind up 2-0. There's a strike on the outside corner. 2-1 now. Jay, the 2-1, cut the outside corner, called strike two. So 2-2 now. Driver, the sign, high set, low set, kicks and fires. Ran the slider away, lays off that time. And a full count to Moss. Here's the payoff. Walked him, missed low and away. First man to reach base off of Jay Driver. A one-out walk. Brings up Dimitru. Titus tonight has flied out three times to all three outfielders. 4-1, Ducks eighth inning. Did he check it? The appeal, he did on that slider away. Here's the 1-0, swing and a miss. One and one. The outfield pretty much straight up. Breaking ball, called strike outside corner, 1-2 now. That slow curveball that time took something off that pitch. And Dimitru could not pull the trigger. Now it's a ball and two strikes. Jay looks into Bennett Thompson. Takes a look at Moss at first. Not a big lead. Here's the 1-2. Swung on, foul upstairs to the right. Stays 1-2. In the top of six in Cleveland, still 4-3 Guardians. Here's the 1-2. He checked it. Nope, went too far. Struck him out. He couldn't stay back on the slider. Back there, make it two strikeouts in the inning now, both on sliders. And two outs. Here's Easton Carmichael, the catcher. He's fanned twice and walked tonight. 10 strikeouts for Akron pitching in this 4-1 game in the bottom of eight. A runner on first and two outs. Driver fires. Swinging a foul to the right. That is out of play. Jay's at 16 pitches. One strike to Carmichael. Rivas on deck, who homered his last at bat. The 0-1 missed inside, 1-1. Akron trying to take the first two games of this series and claim fifth place now, and also win their fifth game for the first time this year. Here's the 1-1 breaking ball, ground ball, third base, that is foul. Andy Fox, the skipper, makes the play. It is 1-2 now to Easton Carmichael. Here's the 1-2 check swing foul. He went for that slider to get him, and he got a piece of it that time. Stays 1-2. He may throw that slider again. He fanned both Gray and Demetra on that pitch. Here's the 1-2 in the air to left. That'll fall for a hit. One hop in front of Walton on the line drive, two-out single. Just reached out and stroked that ball to left. For the second consecutive inning now, they get the tying run to home plate. It's Rebos who homered his last at bat. He yanked one down the line for his ninth home run that came for their only run in the seventh inning. So you must be careful here now. The curve out hitting Akron 5-4 tonight. Here's the pitch. Just missed that time on the outer edge. Ball one to Rebos. Delgado's on deck. Bottom of 8, 2 on, 2 outs. 4-1 Rubber Ducks. Here's the 1-0. Missed inside, not 2-0. Jay leans in to Thompson. Here's the 2-0. Breaking ball over but low. 3-0. Delgado's dangerous as well, and he is on deck. Moss at second. Carmichael's at first. Here's the 3-0. Inside, ball four. They are loaded. That will load them up now. Michael Poole back out of the Akron dugout. And the bags are juice for Kendrick Delgado. Has fanned twice and walked tonight, but he does have 8 home runs, 2 against the Rubber Ducks, and 14 doubles on the year. So a dangerous jet right here. Robert Hassel is on deck. Delgado the hitter. They will run at first base now. Castillo is the tying man. He'll run for Rebos. Akron has activity now in the pen. A left-hander is up. Probably Tulloch, I think. Jay Driver, bases loaded, two outs. Here's the kick and the pitch. Inside for a ball. The strike zone is eluding Jay Driver right now. Here's the 1-0, swing and a miss. Sinker that time. One and one to Delgado. Out of Venezuela. The outfield to right, left-hand batter. The switch hitter batting left, that's outside for a ball. 2-1 Driver now with 28 pitches. And just 14 strikes. He's walked two in the inning. And fanned two with a single in the middle. Bases loaded, two outs, 4-1 game. Here's the 2-1. Swing and a miss. Change up, had him way out in front. And now it's 2-2. A great time to pull the string that time on Delgado. So 2-2 to Kaner. Runners at every base in the eighth inning. Delgado now getting time and stepping out. One swing of the bat could turn this game around here. Here's the 2-2. Popped up foul. That is out of play on the third base side. He stays alive at 2-2. Jay Driver looks in again. He gets the sign from Thompson. Here's the 2-2. Inside, wild pitch, kicks right, runs will score. Everybody moves up. A wild pitch makes it a 4-2 ball game, but now the tying runs are in scoring position. What does that change the at-bat? Boy, now a base hit could tie this ball game with a speedy Castillo pinch running now at second base. 3-2 to Delgado. Jay Driver ready again. Here's the payoff. In the air to center. Churio there. He will make the catch and the inning done. Wait a minute now. They've called a balk on Driver. They've called a balk. It's a 4-3 ball game. Greg DiCenzo's coming out. He wants to talk with the plate umpire, by the way. So the balk makes it 4-3. Now the umpires are getting together now, and Jay Driver not happy one bit with the third base umpire, Garrett Griffin, the crew chief. They're talking to Jay, and now Griffin is talking with Greg DiCenzo out by the mound. It's a 4-3 game on the balk. So the tying runs now at third base with two outs. It's a 3-2 count. This play's going to stay. But Greg is still out there. There's no way they overturn this. I would be stunned. So the balk makes it 4-3. It's still 3-2 to Delgado. Now the tying runs on third base. Two runs home in the inning on a wild pitch and a balk after two walks and a single. We are ready now as Delgado digs back in. Driver back on the mound. Jay again. Here comes the 3-2 fouled back. Goes upstairs, clears that netting. 33 pitches now, 18 for strikes. He fanned the first two or three batters with a walk in between, but since then has been trouble. Again, the payoff. Fouled back. After fanning Dimitru, Carmichael singled. Rebus walked to load them up. A wild pitch scored one. The balk scored the other. Now the tying runs at third base in a 4-3 game and still a 3-2 count as Delgado battles Jay Driver.

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5: This is Jacksonville pitching change in the ninth inning. Aaron Shortridge comes on. He gets Mice. Mice goes one. Set down to Ducks 1-2-3. 4-3 rubber Ducks ninth inning. Schubart, Thompson. There's a strike taken by Nolan Schubart. Joe Shortridge just acquired by the Buccos. Began the year pitching in Mexico. Signed with Washington in May. Swing and a miss. Schubart's 0-3 tonight. Pitched 9 games in Harrisburg. Released on the 27th of July. And signed by the Pirates on the 7th. Joined the curb yesterday. He's a right-hander. Here's the 0-2. Struck him out on 3 pitches. Now Shortridge, fastball, slider, curve, and changeup. In the Mexican League last year, 13 games, 11 starts. Here's Bennett Thompson. The homer, the difference in a game right now. The solo homer, his last at bat. Here's the pitch. Missed a wave. No called strike. Wow, that was outside. One strike to Bennett as a single, and homer has half of Akron's hits tonight. They've had 4 hits, 3 home runs, and a Thompson single. The 0-1 fouled back to my right. Look out. Upstairs. It is 0-2. The curved ninth will have the top of the lineup. Hassel, Cruz, if he's still in the game, and then Taylor. Here's the 0-2, high and tight. Fastball to 94 from Shortridge. The third out to the pitcher tonight. Here's the 1-2. In the air, behind first base, drifting back. The second baseman and making the catch going away is Rebos for the second out of the ninth. Here's Aaron Walton. Flied out, grounded out, flied out again. Ninth inning, 4-3 rubber ducks. Shortridge from the belt. He fires over the top. That's inside for a ball. He goes 6'3", 196. He's 29 years old from Santa Rosa. He's out of Cal. Collegiately. Here's the 1-0. Outside corner called strike. The curve had him originally. Yeah, Tommy John in 21. Here's the 1-1 swing, ground ball, foul, third base. The duck pitcher is ready in the bullpen to work the ninth inning. I believe it's Tulloch. We'll find out when he gets out here. 2 outs, nobody on. The 1-2 in the air to left. Going back,

0: That is reached up and caught again by Dimitri. Going back, he does that well. And Akron goes 1-2-3 for the third consecutive inning. One more shot for the curve, bottom of nine next. It is Akron 4 and Altoona 3 on 640 WHLO.
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0: It's Adam Tulloch on to save it, working the ninth inning. Driver goes one inning, giving up two runs on a hit. He walked two and fanned three. And Tulloch making appearance number 26, all in relief, 2-0, 3 ERA is at 3. He's fanned 33, walking 26 in 27 frames. First save opportunity. And Tulloch fastball, cutter, slider, and change. He worked last against the Patriots. One scoreless frame on the 4th of August, a hit, two walks, and three strikeouts. Here's Hassel. He'll lead off. Cruz will follow, and then Will Taylor, ninth inning. The Ducks a 4-3 lead. Wind up in the pitch. High off of the glove of Thompson, back to the backstop. Ball one to Hassel. He has walked twice and fanned twice tonight. The outfield pushed around to left. He has all of that right field line should he pull one. Here's the 1-0. Bullseye strike, fastball to 92. One strike and one ball to Hassel. 1-for-10 since joining the curve. Here's the 1-1 pitch. Swing and a miss. He pulled the string that time, and it's 1-2. Cruz is on deck. Adam Tulloch looks in. Here's the windup and the 1-2. Changeup just missed outside that time, and Hassel held the bat back, and it's 2-2. Good pitch at 76 that time. Adam looks into Bennett Thompson. Steps back, wind up, 2-2. Ground ball, shortstop right at Curly. Dean throws, one up, one down in the ninth inning. Gets the all-important leadoff man. Here's Cruz. He came up in the seventh after scorching three line drives, his first three at-bats, and took a third strike where the base was full. And two hits and four at-bats tonight. He, of course, is the tying run. Adam Tulloch deals. Bullseye strike, fastball inside corner. Will Taylor's on deck, one out, bottom of the ninth inning. 4-3, Ducks the 0-1. Low and away, thrown out by Thompson. 1-1 to O'Neill Cruz. On his rehab from the big club. Here's the 1-1 pitch. Missed away, 2-1. 14 home runs and 10 doubles and drove in 44 till the injury on the 6th of June. Here's the 2-1, way outside, goes back to the backstop. It's 3-1. Now the outfield is pulled around to right and plenty deep. Flag still not moving, hasn't moved all night, really. Here's the 3-1 ground ball, first base, kick off of Schubart, and they flip in, they can't get him. It bounced off of Nolan, it rolled back toward the infield, came and got it, made the underhand flip. He still thought he had Cruz, but saying no was the first base umpire, Larry Pettis. That's an error on Nolan Schubart. The tying runs on, winning run comes up now, and Will Taylor. You know, Cruz stole 21 bases for the Buccos. Will Taylor, 0-4-4 tonight. He was robbed by Mooney on a big play. Runner goes, a strike, the throw, and it is not in time. He barely got in under the tag that time of Mooney. What a good throw by Bennett Thompson, though. We'll get a second look in our booth. He just beat the tag. So the curve had two shots now to get that tying run in. He's at second with only an out. One strike to count to Will Taylor. Murph Gray is on deck. And that hard hit ball that kicked off of Schubart. Schubart is on the grass at first. And Knapchuk is close at third, but there's an out. Here's the pitch. Looper foul, out of play behind the Altoona dugout on the first base side. And it's nothing and two now. Nothing and two to Will Taylor. Adam Tulloch deals high and away, would not chase, one and two. O'Neill Cruz, the tying run at second base with the one out in the ninth inning. The Ducks have a 4-3 lead. They've never trailed tonight. Tulloch looks in. He says yes, a look back at second. Now time is called and a pitch clock violation on Tulloch. It is now 2-2. You know, Taylor tapping home plate with the bat. Tulloch is ready. Here's the 2-2 ground ball. Shortstop goes left, glove, and nice play by Curley, throws him out. Two outs in the ninth inning. To third base goes Cruz. Well, nice play by Dean Curley going to his left up the middle. And now for Bennett Thompson, you block everything that comes in. Michael Poole coming out. They want to talk with Murph Gray coming to the plate. Ninth inning, two outs. Tying runs at third. And the Guardians now lead the Tigers 6-3. Anilha now a double to drive in a run. Then Austin Hedges a single to drive in a run. They're in the seventh in Detroit. Ninth inning, Murph Gray tonight walked, flied out to center, flied to center again, and struck out in the eighth. A 1-for-6 series against Akron. He's 5-for-27. The outfield stepped to left. They're deep. Knapchek deep at third base. Tulloch back to the windup now. Winds and deals. Bullseye right down Main Street. Called strike at the belt. 0-1 to Murph Gray, the number 3 Pittsburgh prospect. Here's the 0-1 outside and high. Well, Cruz now is really dancing down third base with Tulloch in the windup. But he feels better working than from the stretch right now. Here's the 1-1. Checked it. It hit him. It caught him in the leg on a breaking ball. So the winning run is now at first base. The tying run's at third base. And here's Callan Moss, who has singled and walked and scored a run tonight. The curve getting feisty now the last couple of innings tonight after getting blasted 16-1 yesterday. Callan Moss, right-hand batter. Looks at a ball over below, and Bennett Thompson thought he had a strike. Akron dugout barking as well, by the way, the plate umpire. Gray leads away, very short lead. The 1-0. There's a strike on the inside corner. 1-1 to Moss. The outfield to right. Right-hand batter in Moss. The lefty, Tulloch. He checks. Here's the 1-1 runner on first goes. No throw. A ball. Gray stopped. And no way would they try to get a throw to get him. He's trying to get hung up out there. And they're not going to fall for that. So the winning runs are in scoring position now. It's a 2-1 count to Moss. Dimitru's on deck. Here's the 2-1 pitch. Low and away, 3-1. The Akron bullpen is quiet. An error and a hit batsman. Here's the 3-1. Swing and a foul. Right a home plate. String is out now to Callan Moss with runners on second and third and two outs in the ninth inning. And the Ducks holding a 4-3 lead. Tulloch trying to save it for Michael Kennedy. It'll be Kennedy's first win and Tulloch's first save. Wind up. The payoff. Fouled back. Fastball that time in 94. At 22 pitches, 11 strikes. Again, wind up, payoff, ground ball, third base, glove, and they say it's a foul ball. It hit his foot, I think, or maybe not. Andy Fox is arguing now with the plate umpire. You know, the umpire's getting together. The ball was gloved by Knapchek. Never threw the ball to first base. They're clapping hands like the game is over. Now, Moss never left home plate. Cruz came running home. Gray went to third base. And he's out, and the ball game's over. Wow, it's a 5-3 play. And a crazy game ends on a crazy note. In the ninth inning, no runs, no hits, an error. and they strand a man. Your final score tonight, it is Akron 4 in the Curve 3. Stay tuned. Rubber Ducks recap is coming up next on 640 WHLO.
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0: Now Jim Clark back as Akron wins their fifth game in a row for the first time this season, winning 4-3. Guardians up 6-3 over the Tigers in the sixth in Detroit. Eastern League now bottom of 9, Binghamton 13, Portland 5. Bottom of 7, Chesapeake 3, Reading nothing. Bottom of 5, Harrisburg 3, Richmond nothing. Bottom of 6, Hartford 2, Erie nothing. The other two finals, Somerset beat New Hampshire 7-4, and Harrisburg down Richmond in their first game with their twin. Well, they could take two tonight. Senators won tonight, the first game 6-2. Stay tuned. Recap is next.
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3: And Jim Clark back as Akron wins their fifth straight game for the first time this season, winning tonight over the Altoona Kerr 4-3. Pitching matchup tonight at 6:06 as Ryan Diggs, his second Akron start. Matt Ager for the Kerr, but Akron scored twice in the second. A two-run homer by Curley, an opposite field shot. Dean gets his third. Ducks are up 2-0. Add one more in the third. Ryan Cesarini again, a solo home run to Ride, his sixth on the year. Akron's up 3-0. Sixth inning, same type of run. Long ball, two outs and nobody on as Thompson homered. Number five, Akron's up 4-0. Deggs went 4 1/3, blanked him on three base hits. Kennedy came on, and the first run for the Curve came in the seventh inning on a solo home run by Rebos. His ninth made things 4-1. They would get two runs in the eighth inning off of Jay Driver on a walk and a single and a walk. A wild pitch made things 4-2. A balk made things 4-3. Then came the crazy ninth inning tonight with one out. Cruz had a shot to first, had banked off of Schubart, rolled back toward the infield, an error charged, and Cruz is on base. It's a 4-3 game now. Now, Cruz would steal second, then Taylor grounds out to short, Cruz to third, then Gray was hit by a pitch, put him on first. He stole second with two outs. Moss hit a ground ball he thought was off of his foot. The umpires said no. They got together. It's a 5-3 play, and the ball game is over. For the Curve in Akron, for Akron, four runs on just four base hits, three homers, one error, and they stranded two tonight. For the Curve, three runs on five hits, no errors, and they stranded 10. Michael Kennedy gets his first Akron win. He's now 1-1. The loss, Matt Ager falls to 6-3. Adam Tulloch, it's save number one. Time of the game, 2 hours and 43 minutes, and 3,153 watch it tonight here in Altoona. So the Ducks are now out of the cellar at 18-23. The Curve are in the cellar. They fall to 17-24. Game three of the series, 6 o'clock on Thursday night, as Akron sends Braylon Doty to the hill against Curve lefty Nick Domkowski. Warm-up show at 5:40. First pitch is at 6 o'clock. Hope you enjoyed the broadcast as much as the outcome tonight. Our thanks, as always, to Rick Winstead back in our studios, and thanks most of all to you for listening. Your final from Altoona, it is Akron 4 and the Curve 3. Jim Clark from PA. So long, everybody.
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The Republican Party underwent a massive transformation. And you know when that happened. Now, your immediate reaction is going, your first guess is going to be 2016 with Trump. It actually preceded Trump. Trump was the result of it, and then he took it to a whole different level. But it actually happened in 2010. What happened was, in 2008, McCain wins the nomination. McCain had basically dropped out of the race.

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9: Daphne Caruana Galizia was a Maltese investigative journalist and blogger who spent her life fighting for truth, justice, and decency in a country overrun by corruption. But on October 16, 2017, she was assassinated.
10: There are crooks everywhere you look now. The situation is desperate.
11: Malta is a tourist paradise, but underneath its extraordinary beauty, there are some dark, dark shadows. This is a place where dark power and dark money likes to hang out. And if you try and tell truth to that dark money and that dark power, if you're a journalist, it can be a very dangerous place indeed.
12: They were asleep in their own beds, and somebody piled rubber tires at the back of the house and set them alight.
13: These are 5 car bombs within the space of a year, and nothing was

So, I'm going to. This is not the most important thing to happen in the country, but I'm going to use it as an example. It's Exhibit A in the challenges that the Democrat Party is having right now. So, here is Abdul El Sayed. He's now won the Michigan primary to be their U.S. Senate candidate. You're talking, Michigan is a football state. You're talking about the Michigan Wolverines, the Big House, as storied a college football program as there is. I would argue that Michigan football is as big, if not bigger, in terms of historically, as the University of Texas, Texas A&M, Oklahoma, LSU, Alabama, Auburn, Michigan, Ohio State, and that rivalry. You talk about a football state, and we're not even talking about the Spartans.

0: yet. Michigan State's in that conversation. The Detroit Lions, it's not the fans' fault they've been terrible for so long, and now they're pretty good. Jared Goff brought a winner there. Matt Stafford was good. This is football country, man. It ain't Texas or Alabama or Louisiana or Mississippi, but it's football country. And you've got a guy running for the Senate who is talking about the fact that football is toxic masculinity. Well, listen to the quote first.
1: Football is very much associated with a, you know, particularly masculine and oftentimes toxically masculine culture. And so much of it was about you wanted to be able to get back up and play for your team. And you really aren't allowed to show pain or vulnerability. That's part of the sport.
0: Toxic masculinity. If you are told to stay away from water that has been a Superfund cleanup site. Maybe there's hazardous waste that was dumped into there. Maybe there's nuclear waste or nuclear reactor nearby. That water is toxic. It doesn't mean that it's interesting or different or unlike other water you drink. Toxic. It means very, very bad. Very, very bad masculinity. Football is an example of very bad masculinity. Football, not good. That's what he's saying. Okay? And then you say to yourself, well, how does this guy end up a U.S. Senate candidate in a state where football is so important and make a statement like that? He may never have been to a football game before. Does that matter? Yes, it does. See, this is where we get into trouble with everything is equal all the time. Muslims and Christians, it's all the same. We all just love God. If everybody loves God, they love God, you love God, it's all the same. Okay. Well, 10 families just moved into your neighborhood. And before the butt crack of dawn, you're getting Muslim prayers and you can't sleep. It's loud and unnerving.
2: Well, that's the way they worship. You see, they like to worship the way they like to worship.
0: Okay. It's not till it's on your doorstep that it's a problem. Abdul El Said has not lived a life like the people of Michigan have. He does not like the same things. That's okay. Everybody should get a chance. Girls can play ball with the boys. Girls can be in war. It's all the same. This is where that crap, this is where the rubber hits the road. He is out of touch with the people of the state. They gave him other words to say that the people wouldn't know any better. You deserve to have more. Yeah, I like this guy. Which is, I can't say his name, but he's going to give me more. I like that. That guy's got money and you don't. We're going to take from him. I like that too. Stuff costs too much. Oh, crap. He knows that stuff costs too much. Oh, I'm voting for that guy. He knows that stuff costs too much. I'm worried other people don't know that stuff costs too much. I like people to tell me that stuff costs too much. That makes me feel better about myself, that all the things I want to buy, I can't afford to buy. But he says, that's not right that I can't buy. I should be able to buy everything I want every time I want it. And he says that. And the other people, they don't care. They don't care that I'm sitting over here wanting to buy stuff and I can't buy it. And I'm mad. And he understands. He says stuff costs too much because he understands it, that I can't buy all the stuff I want to buy. So I'm going to vote for him because he's the stuff costs too much party. Remember the rent is too damn high guy in New York? He ran for mayor of New York on the basis that the rent is too damn high. Well, you can't exactly reduce the rent. It's already rent controlled. That's why you got so many thousand units that nobody will even move anybody into, because what's the point of making an improvement to the unit? You can't raise the rent anyway. There's no market forces. So I'll just leave the unit empty. it's easier. But he was, the rent is too damn high. Well, yeah, rent's too damn high. You know what? I'm not having enough sex. I'm going to run for office. I think men should get more sex. I'm for him. I'll get more sex. Yeah. Yeah. I don't want to have a belly. Having a belly sucks. Well, I'm running for the U.S. Senate on the basis that men ought not to have a belly. I like him. He says stuff I like. Yeah. Yeah, I like that. I like that a lot. My wife does not cook every meal I want her to cook for me and clean up and have sex with me as often as I want her to and tell me I'm a king like she used to. I don't like that. I'm thinking of running for the U.S. Senate. You know what men deserve? Men deserve their wife to cook them what they want for dinner whenever they want it, with a smile, in a bikini, and have sex with them when they want to. I like that guy. He's really good. He understands me. Oh, you want to interview me, reporter guy? Yeah, I'm sorry, I can't say his name, but he's a good candidate. He's listening to me. He's talking about the stuff that I care about. He's really in touch with me. Well, he thinks football is horrible. What? Why would he say that? Because nobody told him what to say about football, see? Because everything else he said, he just told you what you wanted. You should be taller. You're only 5'7", and you had a hang-up about being a short man your whole life. I'm running for the U.S. Senate because you should get to be taller. Hey, I like that. That's good. I don't like that I'm bald. I wish I had hair. Nobody seems to care that I don't have hair. You got all these other people that have hair, and I don't have hair. I want to have hair. You know, I'm running for the U.S. Senate because people should have hair. That, you got it. I like this guy. He gets me. Yes, we should have hair and be skinny and have more sex and have a better dinner and be able to buy more stuff. And he says the things I think. I'm voting for him. And that's how this works. That's why Churchill said democracy is the worst form of government, save for all the others. When our neighbors have become too idiotic, this is what we're ending up with.
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1: Use of flock cameras as mass surveillance. Columbus Police Chief Elaine Bryant said people should consider the people that have been helped by the cameras.
2: It's a tool for us to be able to utilize and be able to not just address crime, but to address other situations where we have missing persons, people with dementia, autistic children that wander away from their homes. When you make the comment about, is it worth it? I would say, talk to the mother of the four-year-old that was missing. Is it worth it to her?
1: But this citizen does not believe safety is worth sacrificing civil liberties.
3: We believe safety should never come at the expense of privacy, civil liberties, or the trust that binds our community together.
1: A total of 56 cameras in Columbus have been covered by grants in the past 4 years. Meantime, the FBI is offering up to $1 million for an Indiana fugitive with known ties to the state of Ohio.
4: Gregory Henderson Jr. has been added to the FBI's 10 most wanted list. He's been on the run since August of 2023, and the feds say Henderson is affiliated with the Indianapolis-based Gangster Disciples and also has drug distribution connections to the Sinaloa cartel in Mexico. Henderson has ties to the Dayton and Cincinnati areas. A $1 million reward is being offered for information leading to his arrest on federal drug trafficking and dogfighting conspiracy charges. He is considered armed and dangerous. If you have information on Henderson, you're asked to call your local FBI office or 1-800-CALL-FBI immediately. I'm John Shannon.
1: And two people are in custody after a double shooting yesterday afternoon in the Cincinnati neighborhood of Avondale. The incident happened near Purdue Street and Forest Avenue, and the victims had survived the shootings and remain in the hospital. I'm Brady Hopkins.
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10: Here's something pretty disturbing I discovered while researching this podcast. This is what it actually says on the Los Angeles Police Department website. The site states that the Adult Missing Persons Unit investigates 3,200 cases a month. And 70% of those missing people are found or returned voluntarily within 2 or 3 days. It goes on to explain, and I quote here, "Since being a missing person is not a crime, police are given a very limited role while conducting these types of investigations." At the bottom of the webpage, it gets more disturbing. There's a section titled, "What if they never returned?" And here's the official police advice. In such situations, you may want to enlist the services of a private investigator to assist in your search. If you can't afford a PI, the police elaborate, quote, "Another option would be to contact the Salvation Army, which has a missing persons locator program." There is not a single sentence on the LAPD website that would lead a loved one of a missing person to have any faith that the police would properly investigate it. What the LAPD is basically saying is, if someone you love goes missing, don't overreact. They'll probably turn up unless they don't, in which case you should get someone besides the police to look into it. All this is my way of saying, if the police took missing persons cases as seriously as they do, say, bank robberies, I wouldn't have had to do this podcast in the first place and end up chasing a violent criminal halfway around the country. I'm Neil Strauss, and you can hear the full story of To Live and Die in L.A.
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13: White victim, female, pretty, wealthy.
12: A white woman's murder shocks the city. A black man from the projects comes forward with information about the case.
14: He says the police are his friends.
12: But out of nowhere, he goes from star witness to prime suspect.
14: And then that's it. They turn on him.
12: The system is hungry for a conviction. Lee Harris is sentenced to 90 years.
15: I get 90 years for killing somebody I have never seen.
12: Behind bars, Lee finds an unlikely ally in his cellie, Robert. The pair are like chalk and cheese. There's no way their paths would ever cross on the outside. But as a fellow inmate, Robert sees through the lies and vows to do the unthinkable. Clear Lee's name.
16: This is a prepaid collect call from an inmate at
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7: Maria Bartiromo, and this is the Fox Business Report.
19: Stocks losing steam heading into the closing bell on Wednesday, with the major averages ending mixed following a cooling CPI inflation report for July. The tech-heavy NASDAQ gained as AI stocks rallied. Inflation declined slightly last month as the cost of gas and groceries fell, though prices still rose more quickly than before the Iranian war. The Dow falling 22 points, the NASDAQ higher by 143, S&P 500 up 20. Matt Orton, chief market strategist at Raymond James Investment Management, remains bullish on the market and says when stocks go lower,
20: I think dips are very viable, and that's exactly what we're doing. Our playbook is to use downside opportunistically and make sure that you're leaning into the key bottlenecks and long-term durable growth themes of this market going forward.
19: The producer price index report for July will be released this morning. That's your Fox Business Report. I'm Hillary Barsky, invested in you.

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0: Look up, look down, look around. Look up, look down, look around. In the trees and on the ground, 'cause the ALB must be found.
1: Some signs of the ALB are dime-sized holes on tree trunks, a sawdust-like material called frass, and the beetle itself, with a long black body and white spots.
0: Look up, look down, look around. Look up, look down, look around. In the trees and on the ground, 'cause the ALB must be found.
1: Learn all the signs and how to report them at AsianLonghornedBeetle.com. That's AsianLonghornedBeetle.com.
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5: Tail end of the Perseid meteor shower this morning. It pays to get up early.
6: Well, I was up early, but I was too busy trapped in this room. Big John and Poughkeepsie.
7: So Big John's pick is Kaylee McElhenney. Bring her back. Bang.
6: We got some picks for you, and I got a leak, so I don't think it's going to be her. Steve from Oklahoma City. This is two for Steve today. This is it.
8: You
6: That's
8: and
6: your
8: I,
6: limit.
8: I have similar tastes in music. When you announced Jethro Tull 17 more dates, I thought I've probably seen him 17 times. Now, I was instantly reminded of the first time I saw them in Red Rocks Amphitheater in Colorado, 1971. Total riot going on outside. Tear gas everywhere, and they told Ian he couldn't go on stage. He just said, if I don't go on stage, there will be a riot.
6: I saw that one. Saw that one. I bet it was. All right, 37 minutes after the hour, Caroline Leavitt is leaving her role as White House press secretary at the end of the month. This is a remarkable 28-year-old woman. And I think, you know, whether she decides to be a stay-at-home mom, which is the toughest job on earth, or goes on to become a representative, senator, governor, or even higher, the sky's the limit for her down the road. But who might replace her? We're going to talk about that with somebody who's been at the White House for 30 years covering presidents. John, this is a pretty big breaking story. Some of my listeners have speculated, well, you know, she was at that correspondence dinner. Then when the president had to make a switcheroo to get out of proximity to Iran, you know, maybe a couple of, you know, death scares made her want to go home. Why do you suspect now? I mean, other than
9: I don't know,
6: her to
9: you
6: work,
9: know, yeah. Yeah, good question. I don't know. Simple answer to your question. It caught me by surprise. I have a lot of respect for Caroline Leavitt. You know, I've covered and worked with 17 different White House press secretaries, including Caroline. And I put her in the top tier. She was very good at her job. She was loyal to the president, and he had her trust. And, you know, when she spoke from behind the podium, you knew that she knew what she was talking about, in the sense that she was involved in those policy meetings, sitting in on those policy meetings, which is not always the case with White House press secretaries. But, you know, look, she had just come back from maternity leave just a few weeks ago. I think that since she's been back, she's had two White House press briefings. And so for that reason, I was caught by surprise, that announcement from Caroline Leavitt. She texted me yesterday. You know, I've got a personal relationship with her. I'm really sad to see her go. And the president, when he names a replacement, whoever that is, that replacement will have some big shoes to fill.
6: Yeah. How good was she? You've seen 17 of them. Toni Snow is still tops on my list. You know, we talked earlier behind your back about the trajectory, like Pierre Salinger and others. It used to be you had a great career and this was your reward. Now it's been more people that are unknown that go on to have careers. And I suspect hers will be, she ran for office and lost. She will run again for office and win in the future. And I think the sky's the limit. But how good was she? Put her, I mean, who was your favorite? Who do you think was the best?
9: Yeah, I've always said, you know, the best Republican press secretary, Toni Snow. I agree with you. I work with Toni. I like Toni. I miss Toni. Very sad,
6: yeah,
9: you know,
6: so
9: in
6: bad.
9: Terms of the fact that he died so young. And I thought the best Democratic White House press secretary was Mike McCurry, who was mm-hmm. the first press secretary that I worked with. He worked, obviously, for Bill Clinton. Clinton. But

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1: Thank you, Mike McCann. Big three things you need to know. Carolyn Leavitt is out. Who will replace her? Somebody's a billionaire. They won the lottery in Illinois. We don't know who it is yet, but when we do, we'll ask him for some money. And we have a key inflation report coming out later today. And six of our Your Morning Show cities have preseason action tonight. And I got your sounds of the day next. It's Your Morning Show, 30 minutes after.
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4: What's going on, fellow sports fans? It's Andy West. Let's take a look back on this day in sports history, July 3rd. We'll start off in 1982. Martina Navratilova begins her streak of six straight titles at Wimbledon with a 6-1, 3-6, 6-2 victory over Chris Everett Lloyd. It's the third Wimbledon singles title for Navratilova, all against Everett Lloyd. Staying in Wimbledon today, in 2005, Roger Federer wins his third consecutive title by beating Andy Roddick. Federer is the third man since 1936 to win three straight Wimbledon crowns, joining seven-time champion Pete Sampras and five-time winner Bjorn Borg. And today in 2013, Tigers pitcher Max Scherzer worked into the seventh inning and got the win to become the first pitcher in 27 years to get off to a 13-0 start. He'd lose his first game a couple weeks later, but finished the season 21-3 and won the American League Cy Young Award.
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15: John Polk was my nemesis. I knew in order to live a rich and fulfilling life, one where I was equal under the law and could be happy and fulfilled, I needed to defeat the message that John Polk was peddling.
16: I'm John Polk. For years, I was the poster boy of the conversion therapy movement, the ex-gay who married an ex-lesbian and traveled the world telling my story of how I changed my sexuality from gay to straight. I wore the label of ex-gay with pride. That was all until, well, we'll get to that part.
15: He's like a car wreck, and people can't keep their eyes off him. He evokes a reaction. He did with me.
1: I remember it being a major blow to the evangelical community to see one of their brightest, hottest stars go down.
2: At the end of the day, even though they're 50 to 70% of the characters you see in television shows, only 1% of America is homosexual male. If you add in lesbians, it gets to 2 point something. If you add in transgender, 3% tops. It hasn't changed. Just the exposure has. And for basketball fans, they just wanted to see really good basketball, which is a shame because I watch only the Fever, but it's really good basketball. And the Fever especially is a really great chemistry and team story. Which does what? Exposes and shines light on the bigger cancer.

0: ships that want to go through the Strait of Hormuz need permission. I'm Dave Anthony, Fox News. That's what Iran's top joint military command just said after months of attacks on ships. This is the day after the president insisted the U.S. controls the strait.
1: With no diplomatic breakthroughs, tension remains high across the Middle East as questions loom about the future of the region and whether or not a deal can be reached on this critical waterway. The Persian Gulf Strait Authority, an Iranian government agency, said Wednesday claims in repeated posts by U.S. officials that the Strait of Hormuz is no longer blocked do not change the reality. The Strait of Hormuz remains blocked and will not be reopened until Iran's conditions are accepted.
0: Fox's Trey Yingston, Tel Aviv. Oil prices are down more than 2%, but at the gas pump, a 4-cent increase today. AAA's national average for regular $4.07 a gallon is the highest price in August ever. We just got another tame inflation update.
2: Inflation remained tame at the wholesale level. The PPI was flat.
0: In addition to no change in producer prices from June, Fox's Ginny Cassola reports the annual rate fell.
2: For the year ending in July, the PPI moderated to 4.7%.
0: The Army is trying to figure out what went horribly wrong on an Apache helicopter training flight that went down after takeoff from Fort Hood, killing both soldiers on board.
3: It was crashed into a field. You could tell it was a violent crash.
0: So violent, Bell County Sheriff's spokesman Cliff Coleman says it sparked a fire, forcing people to evacuate some homes. Luigi Mangione returns to court tomorrow in New York City, a hearing set up in the federal case against him weeks before Mangione goes on trial in state court, charged with murder in the 2024 shooting death of UnitedHealthcare CEO Brian Thompson.
4: There were reports of federal plea discussions earlier this summer, but those talks didn't go anywhere. So in federal court, he faces two counts of stalking and could spend up to life behind bars if convicted.
0: Fox's Chainley Painter. Somebody in Illinois may soon quit their job after striking it rich. The Powerball ticket they bought at a gas station in Quincy is worth just over $1 billion. 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
6: 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An Elyria police officer who shot and killed a suspect will not face criminal charges.
7: It was back in January when Elyria police were trying to capture an armed robbery suspect. That man, John Johnson, drove into Cuyahoga County, crashed his car, then held a woman at gunpoint in an apartment. Officer Ali Sabaya shot and wounded Johnson, who died at the hospital. A Cuyahoga County grand jury looked at the case. They've returned a no bill, meaning no criminal charges against Officer Sabaya, and they believe he acted reasonably in response to a deadly threat. I'm Tom Moore.
6: The Environmental Protection Agency is approving more than $32 million in funding for a project aimed at removing cancer-causing chemicals from the Maumee River. The project will involve the dredging of sediment that has been found to have high levels of chemicals linked to cancer, cardiovascular issues, and developmental defects. The funding was announced Wednesday at the National Museum of the Great Lakes in Toledo. Akron police are continuing to investigate the fatal shooting of a former local high school football star. 19-year-old J.R. Bell played quarterback at North High School. Police say two people from another vehicle shot into a vehicle in which Bell was a passenger on Sunday. He died at the scene. Anyone with information on the shooting is asked to contact police. I'm Andy Betts.
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0: It's Brian. 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
1: Iran says the Strait of Hormuz will remain blocked until the U.S. accepts all of its conditions. Iranian authorities made the claim after President Trump said yesterday that the U.S. had total control of the oil shipping lane. A record-breaking deployment at sea is reportedly creating a mental health crisis aboard a U.S. aircraft carrier. About 5,000 sailors and Marines have been on board the USS Abraham Lincoln since November, and family members say there have been multiple attempts by some sailors to jump overboard. A winning ticket was sold in Illinois for Wednesday night's billion-dollar Powerball drawing. Monica Nelson reports.
2: Check your pockets or your purse. The massive jackpot has a cash value of more than $450 million. One ticket sold in Massachusetts ended up being worth $2 million, while million-dollar winners were also sold in Arizona, California, North Carolina, and Florida. I'm Monica Nelson.
1: I'm Jennifer Kuiper.
3: 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Trying to wrap things up this morning. The accident on 77 North after Arlington is gone. It's just a little busy right now on 76 East at the Central Interchange. I'm Pat Butler from the Total Traffic Center.
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5: 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Clouds around here much of the day today, as we'll see temperatures at 85 with a light westerly breeze. Friday brings a chance of rain showers with clouds, 83, and we clear out beautifully on Saturday with sunshine, warm temperatures, readings in the mid-80s, more storms expected Sunday. Richard DeWedding at the Weather Channel.
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0: you're interested in it, Brian's talking about it. You're with Brian Kilmeade.
1: Secretary Bessent and I worked very closely with Congress to get the big, beautiful bill passed, yeah. And it had pretty much everything the president wanted in it in the end. And the thing about the president is that he says, as we're going into the midterms, that he doesn't want to just sort of say how great it is what we've done in the past. He wants to hit people with the things that are promises that we're going to do if the Republicans have power in the future. And so you can expect a lot more policy between now and the midterm.
2: And that is Kevin Hassett, who heard about some new ideas the president have in terms of tax cuts and a way to incentivize when it comes to capital gains. They're trying to unfreeze the housing market. They're trying to do it creatively. And I heard Howard Lutnick on with Larry Kudlow yesterday, and I'll play some of them a little in a different hour in the show. And he's got some interesting things out there to unstick the market. You got to incentivize people to be able to sell, even if they want to sell. But if you're on a mortgage at 2.7%, and the current rate is not unseemly, but it's higher, about 5.8 or 6%, you just can't say, well, if I have to carry a mortgage to my next house, how does it make sense to sell? So everything's kind of stuck because the rates went so low for so long, and now they're going up to a more plausible level. But until inflation is under control, you're not going to see a considerable drop. Although the inflation numbers were so strong, they're saying that it could drop again in September, even though they say it's more adhered to the 10-year yield than interest rates overall from the Fed. But we'll see if that can happen. So they got some interesting ideas to help the housing market without giving up on capitalism. That means don't do what Kamala Harris is and just build 2 million homes.
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1: I'm Dave Anthony, Fox News. Israel's military has relocated a Palestinian man who'd been trapped inside his home for days, surrounded by Jewish settlers, who U.S. Ambassador to Israel Mike Huckabee called terrorists.
2: Huckabee, who's voiced support for Israeli settlements in the occupied West Bank, making the unusually critical comments after Israeli settlers besieged three Palestinian homes near Nablus, including one belonging to a dual U.S. citizen, trapping residents in their homes using rocks and tents and cutting off water and electricity. Huckabee posting on X, "There's no excuse for such thuggish behavior."
1: That's Fox's Lillian Wu. Israel's also continuing to attack Hezbollah in Lebanon and Hamas in Gaza, killing one of the terror group's senior commanders. As the standoff continues over the Strait of Hormuz, Iran's Joint Military Command said today that no vessel gets through without their permission, after months of attacks disrupting oil and other shipping.
3: Iran's foreign minister also says the U.S. has long miscalculated due to intelligence failures, now an even bigger miscalculation on the Strait of Hormuz. This came after President Trump posted yesterday on Truth Social, saying in part the USA has total control over the Strait of Hormuz. Our naval blockade is being called by everyone a wall of steel. Still less than 10% of the average number of pre-war vessels are passing through the strait.
1: Fox's Trey Yingston, Tel Aviv. There's more ICE controversy potentially coming after all the protests over immigration raids. The Department of Homeland Security plans to provide ICE with gloves that can deliver electric shocks to deal with anyone not complying. Border Czar Tom Homan tells Fox.
4: ICE officer assaults are higher than any other federal law enforcement agency in the nation. So they're just trying to protect themselves.
1: But Democrats don't like it.
5: Of course we are outraged.
1: New York Attorney General Letitia James vows if anyone gets hurt by these shock gloves, the state will take action. 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
7: Governor Mike DeWine, during a news conference in Columbus related to storm damage, gave an update regarding Tuesday's lightning strike that injured 16 inmates at the Grafton Correctional Center. The governor says prison officials didn't know there was lightning in the area.
8: The normal protocol is if there are storms going on, then they clear the yard. No one is outside. But they did not do that because they did not have that indication.
7: According to the governor, only four of the injured inmates are still in the hospital. No charges are being filed for an Urbana police officer who shot a suspect back in May. The Champaign County Prosecutor's Office has determined Officer Luke Hildebrand acted reasonably when he shot and injured suspect Justin Bibot. Officials say Bibot has admitted that he purposefully ignored commands to drop a knife when officers arrived at a home on West Church Street, saying he wanted to commit suicide by cop. The suspect survived and has since been sentenced to prison after pleading guilty to felonious assault. A Northeast Ohio wrestling coach is facing serious charges.
9: Lakewood High School head boys wrestling coach Kevin Clarity is currently off the job after he was arraigned Tuesday in Painesville Muni Court on multiple charges that include felony counts of strangulation and domestic violence, along with misdemeanor counts of assault and illegal restraint. Lakewood School District says Clarity has been told not to have any contact with any students or attend any school function until his case runs its legal course. I'm Brian Engel.
7: Authorities in Brown County are working to identify the driver involved in a deadly hit-and-run Tuesday night. The Highway Patrol reports that a bicyclist was hit just after 10:30 p.m. on State Route 32 in Sterling Township. 46-year-old James Daugherty died at the scene. Anyone with any information on the crash is asked to contact police. I'm Andy Betts.
6: Have you heard the news? Massive marriage fraud in the U.S.
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6: Iran.
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1: Iran says the Strait of Hormuz will remain blocked until the U.S. accepts all of its conditions. Iranian authorities made the claim after President Trump said yesterday that the U.S. had total control of the oil shipping lane. A record-breaking deployment at sea is reportedly creating a mental health crisis aboard a U.S. aircraft carrier. About 5,000 sailors and Marines have been on board the USS Abraham Lincoln since November, and family members say there have been multiple attempts by some sailors to jump overboard. A winning ticket was sold in Illinois for Wednesday night's billion-dollar Powerball drawing. Monica Nelson reports.
2: Check your pockets or your purse. The massive jackpot has a cash value of more than $450 million. One ticket sold in Massachusetts ended up being worth $2 million, while million-dollar winners were also sold in Arizona, California, North Carolina, and Florida. I'm Monica Nelson.
1: I'm Jennifer Kuiper.
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5: Tampa's running away with the East. Winners of nine straight. They've climbed the ladder, own the best record in the show. Yankees, they smashed the Mariners. Red Sox dropped five straight. Cubs and Cardinals win. Brewers walked off by the Padres. The Browns will start Deshaun Watson under center against the Bears this weekend. Golf, the St. Jude round one is Thursday from Memphis. And basketball, Lakers, they're being sold for a record for a sports franchise, $12.5 billion. I'm Rob Bushka.
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1: All these positions can be denied by any regular Democrat. All you have to do is go out there and say, thank you, DSA, for telling us what you believe in. I don't believe in that stuff. And discriminate, because you can't follow AOC. I like AOC generally, but she came out and said, we're just a big tent party. Well, the problem with the big tent defense is every Democrat has to defend all this crap coming from the left. They've got to say, I believe in all this crazy stuff, and that makes me a Democrat. You've got to say, no, I'm not a member of the DSA, and here's why, and make it very clear. So it's going to require politicians to be good politicians and say, here's where I stand.
2: Right.
1: This is what I'm a regular Democrat. I'm for labor unions. I'm for opportunity for everybody. I'm for civil rights. I'm for all the things I believe in as a Democrat, but I'm not with this crowd.
3: Well, we'll see. We'll see if they're ever going to say that, but it's hard to say a big tent, but I'm not there. That's what he's saying. Chuck Schumer came out and said, I'm a big tent. All right. He's the leader. Hakeem Jeffries, we're not going to judge people. We like everyone. Rahm Emanuel came out and said, no, this is bad. Working people don't like this. Blue-collar people don't like this. People living paycheck to paycheck don't want to be socialists. And they don't think that defunding the police is a good idea. The Senate, the presidency, they don't think getting rid of prisons really is a strong thought. It leads to a strong country. You know, redoing the Constitution. They're going to also talk about this. I think mainstream Democrats are going to say we want to pack the court, that we want to add two states, we want to blow up the filibuster, and we want to get rid of the Electoral College. I mean, that I also think is radical stuff, but I think most Democrats agree with that. The ones that would have stopped it outside John Fetterman with Joe Manchin and Kristen Sinema. Now, the other ones about the other things, I agree with Chris Matthews. But Chris Matthews is openly trying to coach Democrats. He's trying to coach Democrats. If he was actually trying to analyze, he would have said for Republicans, this is what they should do. They should make them come out and should make them disavow. And if they don't disavow, consider them in. And that's what Mike Rogers got to do. Mike Rogers got to go into El Sayed's background when he says, I'm not a socialist, and say, look at all the things you believe, including Medicare for all. That's socialized medicine. No, of course you are. And stop lying about being a doctor, because you're not a doctor. That is a talent-rich environment. Brian Kilmeade Show.
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10: I'm Dave Anthony, Fox News. Israel's military has relocated a Palestinian man who'd been trapped inside his home for days, surrounded by Jewish settlers, who U.S. Ambassador to Israel Mike Huckabee called terrorists.
2: Huckabee, who's voiced support for Israeli settlements in the occupied West Bank, making the unusually critical comments after Israeli settlers besieged three Palestinian homes near Nablus, including one belonging to a dual U.S. citizen, trapping residents in their homes using rocks and tents and cutting off water and electricity. Huckabee posting on X, "There's no excuse for such thuggish behavior."
10: That's Fox's Lillian Wu. Israel's also continuing to attack Hezbollah in Lebanon and Hamas in Gaza, killing one of the terror group's senior commanders. As the standoff continues over the Strait of Hormuz, Iran's Joint Military Command said today that no vessel gets through without their permission, after months of attacks disrupting oil and other shipping.
11: Iran's foreign minister also says the U.S. has long miscalculated due to intelligence failures, now an even bigger miscalculation on the Strait of Hormuz. This came after President Trump posted yesterday on Truth Social, saying in part the USA has total control over the Strait of Hormuz. Our naval blockade is being called by everyone a wall of steel. Still less than 10% of the average number of pre-war vessels are passing through the strait.
10: Fox's Trey Yingston, Tel Aviv. There's more ICE controversy potentially coming after all the protests over immigration raids. The Department of Homeland Security plans to provide ICE with gloves that can deliver electric shocks to deal with anyone not complying. Border czar Tom Homan tells Fox.
12: ICE officer assaults are higher than any other federal law enforcement agency in the nation. So they're just trying to protect themselves.
10: But Democrats don't like it.
13: Of course we are outraged.
10: New York Attorney General Letitia James vows if anyone gets hurt by these shock gloves, the state will take action. America's listening to Fox News.
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14: Governor Mike DeWine, during a news conference in Columbus related to storm damage, gave an update regarding Tuesday's lightning strike that injured 16 inmates at the Grafton Correctional Center. The governor says prison officials didn't know there was lightning in the area.
15: The normal protocol is if there are storms going on, then they clear the yard. No one is outside. But they did not do that because they did not have that indication.
14: According to the governor, only four of the injured inmates are still in the hospital. No charges are being filed for an Urbana police officer who shot a suspect back in May. The Champaign County Prosecutor's Office has determined Officer Luke Hildebrand acted reasonably when he shot and injured suspect Justin Bibot. Officials say Bibot has admitted that he purposefully ignored commands to drop a knife when officers arrived at a home on West Church Street, saying he wanted to commit suicide by cop. The suspect survived and has since been sentenced to prison after pleading guilty to felonious assault. A Northeast Ohio wrestling coach is facing serious charges.
16: Lakewood High School head boys wrestling coach Kevin Clarity is currently off the job after he was arraigned Tuesday in Painesville Muni Court on multiple charges that include felony counts of strangulation and domestic violence, along with misdemeanor counts of assault and illegal restraint. Lakewood School District says Clarity has been told not to have any contact with any students or attend any school function until his case runs its legal course. I'm Brian Engel.
14: Authorities in Brown County are working to identify the driver involved in a deadly hit-and-run Tuesday night. The Highway Patrol reports that a bicyclist was hit just after 10:30 p.m. on State Route 32 in Sterling Township. 46-year-old James Daugherty died at the scene. Anyone with any information on the crash is asked to contact police. I'm Andy Betts.
0: Have you heard the news? Massive marriage fraud in the U.S.
17: for foreign nationals from the People's Republic of China.
0: Iran.
18: We have total control over the Hormuz Strait.
0: Socialists on primary night.
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1: You yourself have walked back defund the police. Do you think Woke One was crazy?
2: Look, I think that each person has a responsibility to tell New Yorkers, to tell Americans when they're running for office what they believe. And sometimes what you believe can change. It can develop. It can grow. And I know that there are some for whom they still believe in that. I've made very clear that I do not believe in defunding the police, that I will not be defunding the police. And that to me, delivering critical public safety also looks like working with our police department alongside many other partners.
3: So that's what you want and kind of hope for the good of the city, for a mayor to come in with the craziest ideas and realize all of them are crazy and then try to get things done. So when it comes to defunding the police, I think he rapped about it. So that's why nobody thought that they were going to be a cop from now. So he is kind of defunding the police by not having two academies coming up this year. So don't let anyone kid you. But he also knows if crime goes south, which means goes up, he can't get reelected. So he got to that reality quick. Now, would he also consider rolling back the tax for people with second homes worth more than $5 million, which he just decided to roll out everywhere? Cut 20.
2: I think we've been clear that the actions of the prior administration made it nearly impossible to proceed on that vision and proceed on it in a way that would be realistic. And when it comes to your first question, we continue to be confident not only in the importance of a tax on secondary homes worth more than $5 million, in the necessity of the $500 million it would raise towards making sure that our streets are safer, making sure that our schools are stronger, that our city is more affordable. And also our law department has informed Mr. Mastro that it will appear before the appellate division, second department, on Thursday morning to address the stay and any other related matters.
3: So he wants to leave it because he said the budget's so bad, we have to tax people with second homes. I'm under the belief that if you're a free market and someone wants to, who's really rich enough to say, for a second home, I'd like an apartment in New York City, I want to incentivize that behavior, especially if they might need financing. Maybe they're going to use a New York bank. And then when they get here and they do decide to come here, they actually use the subway system. They go out to restaurants. They usually can afford it. If you can afford a $5 million apartment, you could probably go to the best restaurant around. You probably can hop in a car service. You could probably go out to join a gym. So instead, hey, you're only here part-time? We're going to tax you to the terms of another $90,000 a year. Now, what they did, in case you don't know, and why I think it matters, because all these socialists are getting elected in Washington, D.C. and elsewhere, they put it out to everybody. So people I work with that are in homes under, well under $5 million, and this is their number one home, they got letters saying, you owe this much money unless you can prove you live here. So what do they have to do? Call their lawyers, call their accountants, try to find the form, get somebody on the phone, and go out and try to prove a negative. Prove that they live here predominantly most of the time. So you got to go get bills and I guess show school receipts or work receipts to prove you live there. And hopefully you have a human being on the other side that understands it. If not, you got a tax bill. And then you're going to be in that tornado of an IRS telling the IRS you don't owe money, which usually doesn't work out. We take a break, talk football next. Great series on Fox Nation.
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6: Severe storms are threatening millions across the Midwest and Ohio Valley today. NOAA's Storm Prediction Center has issued a level 2 out of 5 risk of severe thunderstorms for parts of Iowa and Illinois. Other states across the region like Missouri, Kentucky, and Indiana are under a broader level 1 threat. Caroline Leavitt is set to leave her role as White House press secretary at the end of the month. Alice Barr reports President Trump made the announcement on Truth Social.
7: Questions are now swirling about who could replace Caroline Leavitt and whether a president who never hesitates to speak for himself could take an even bigger role in leading messaging for the White House.
6: Trump said Leavitt is one of his most trusted aides and is stepping down so she can spend more time with her family. Someone in Illinois is waking up a whole lot richer. The winning ticket in last night's $1 billion Powerball drawing was sold in that state. I'm Michael Kastner.
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8: Tonight's trio of WNBA games is highlighted by the surging Washington Mystics and the defending champion Las Vegas Aces meeting for the second time in three nights, a 10 p.m. Eastern tip-off in Vegas. The Aces won Tuesday's matchup between the teams 86-76, ending a seven-game win streak for the Mystics. 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

0: Lisa Brady, Fox News. Some Senate Democrats pressing the Trump administration for answers about concern over conditions and morale on the USS Abraham Lincoln, which has now been deployed to the Middle East for more than 250 days after an extension because of the conflict with Iran. War Secretary Pete Hegseth reportedly saying conditions are being misrepresented. The Wall Street Journal is reporting another aircraft carrier is being sent to replace the Lincoln as part of a previously scheduled rotation plan.
1: With no diplomatic breakthrough, tension remains high across the Middle East. There are still major questions about the Strait of Hormuz and if a deal can be reached to open this critical waterway.
0: Fox's Trey Yingst in Tel Aviv, both the U.S. and Iran claiming to control the strait. It's execution day in three states, beginning in Oklahoma, where Carlos Cuesta Rodriguez has just been put to death for the 2003 murder of his girlfriend, Olympia Fisher. Two others later today.
2: Tennessee's planned execution of Anthony Darrell Hines comes 3 months after the attempted execution of another inmate was called off due to problems inserting the lethal injection IV. Hines was convicted of stabbing hotel worker Catherine Jean Jenkins to death in 1985. Alabama is set to execute Jeremy Williams for the 2021 murder of a five-year-old girl.
0: Fox's Tanya J. Powers. The last time three executions happened on the same day was in 2010. Hawaii on alert. Now that tropical storm Lala has formed some 700 miles southeast of the Big Island, where a hurricane watch is issued.
3: The bad weather will arrive at the Big Island of Hawaii late Friday and then spread across the Hawaiian island chain over the weekend. Winds are forecast to be at top-end tropical storm strength at the surface, but on the mountains, hurricane-force gusts are very likely and torrential rain that will cause flooding.
0: Fox Weather's Brian Norcross. 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
5: 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An Elyria police officer who shot and killed a suspect will not face criminal charges.
6: It was back in January when Elyria police were trying to capture an armed robbery suspect. That man, John Johnson, drove into Cuyahoga County, crashed his car, then held a woman at gunpoint in an apartment. Officer Ali Sabaya shot and wounded Johnson, who died at the hospital. A Cuyahoga County grand jury looked at the case. They've returned a no bill, meaning no criminal charges against Officer Sabaya, and they believe he acted reasonably in response to a deadly threat. I'm Tom Moore.
5: The Environmental Protection Agency is approving more than $32 million in funding for a project aimed at removing cancer-causing chemicals from the Maumee River. The project will involve the dredging of sediment that has been found to have high levels of chemicals linked to cancer, cardiovascular issues, and developmental defects. The funding was announced Wednesday at the National Museum of the Great Lakes in Toledo. Akron police are continuing to investigate the fatal shooting of a former local high school football star. 19-year-old J.R. Bell played quarterback at North High School. Police say two people from another vehicle shot into a vehicle in which Bell was a passenger on Sunday. He died at the scene. Anyone with information on the shooting is asked to contact police. I'm Andy Betts.
4: Have you heard the news? Massive marriage fraud in the U.S.
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0: Welcome back into Clay and Buck. All the lines are ringing. We will get your calls here momentarily. But there was this high-level meeting of the WNBA, the Women's National Basketball Association. Emphasis on the women. And because Clay and I are all about the ladies. We're here to defend ladies and ladies' sports, to be clear. But if there's any confusion, perhaps they could be directed, the directors of the WNBA, to a classic of 90s cinema, Kindergarten Cop, which the team pulled a clip of. Play it.
1: Boys have a penis, girls have a vagina.
0: Clay, that is in fact the case, and the WNBA does seem somewhat confused.
2: That is an amazing clip. I would suggest to our social media team that if we can use that Kindergarten Cop clip and put it together with some of the takes here on the show, that it will do quite well on the internet. That is such a... I remember that clip. That is such a funny clip. You know, somebody could use AI to give a left-wing woman like lecturing the five-year-old as a teacher about all the six different genders. Maybe James Tallarico could provide us all a lecture on that. 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
11: Just before midnight on Saturday, February 19th, 2005, Danielle Imbo and her friend Richard Patrone left a crowded Philadelphia bar. The two 30-somethings planned to walk to Richard's truck and drive home, but they never made it.
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11: Those same questions frustrated law enforcement. The FBI called it murder for hire.
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15: Both of them weren't the target. One of them was the target. 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
12: You're right, it could be. 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
14: 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No one.
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11: I'm Andrea Gunning. In this series, I dig into my own investigation to find answers for the families and get justice for Richard and Danielle.
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0: Welcome back into Clay and Buck. We're taking calls, talkbacks, and also going to be having a fun conversation coming up in a little bit with Doug Schoen, who is a very well-known pollster. And he wrote an op-ed at the Wall Street Journal. He thinks AOC's got a real shot. So we just want to talk about AOC. Some of you accusing me of being an AOC super fan. Look, you know, I see what's coming down the road here, and she's going to be a challenge and for some folks on the right. I'm telling you. All right.
1: I agree 100%, by the way, with you on that. And I think people need, we'll talk about that with Doug. Yeah. I think people are sleeping on her potential electability. Yes.
0: Yeah. Remember, we are the people that are sitting here in the second term of Donald Trump, who was the I've never been in politics reality TV star. Ha ha ha. He'll never. Really? We're in a different era of politics now, friends, and media presence and persona and panache. It's a fun word. All those things make a big difference. Email coming in from a VIP, Kendra. She writes, Clay and Buck, don't listen to these feckless women complaining about nonsense. The beard for both of you is a must. And I don't care what you guys are wearing, collar or not, as long as you keep proclaiming the beautiful message of conservatism. By the way, baggy jeans are terrible, but barrel style jeans are the worst. And there you go. Clay?
1: Yeah.
0: Kendra gets a high five. I love Kendra.
1: Are people upset about our outfits? Look, here's what I would say in general. One, 3 hours of new radio video is out there, and we're not going to dress up and try to pretend to be things that we are not. Like, we're wearing the same clothes that we have for the past 5 years. And on YouTube, there are not very many people who sit in shirt and ties and talk to an audience in that way. So you should go subscribe to YouTube. I've had a beard for 24 years.
0: You were a trendsetter on the beard. My beard only dates back to 2019. So I'm at 7 years now. But
1: I grew a beard in 2002 when almost no one had a beard. Certainly not young people. There were old college professors with pipes and me, basically, that had beards. My wife won't let me go beardless. She wants our whole marriage, our whole dating history is beard. So you have taken.
0: I think I told you this, by the way, that I assumed that male facial hair and grooming had a huge correlation with U.S. military as sort of the pinnacle of American masculinity and perception. I actually did a little bit of looking into this. It's completely true. It's absolutely accurate. I mean, they can trace this back to, for example, the GIs in World War II were all clean shaven. And there was part of like the grooming standard. So that then perpetuated for a long time. Clean shaven was like the very, you know, masculine, manly thing. And you want to have your wife close to you with your clean shaven. Whereas all these Afghan and Iraq vets come back, especially the spec ops guys with these bushy beards. And that's the most badass thing. So that's actually a big part of it.
1: I will point out, as a Civil War nerd, everybody had a beard in the Civil War era. Buck, it actually started that the military wanted everybody to be clean shaven because Union, Confederate, North, South, everybody had a beard. During World War One, because they had to be able to put on gas masks.
0: Yep, yeah.
1: So right. They needed it to be able to seal better. And so clean shaven, because of the gas mask thing, became a military tradition for much of the 20th century. All right, we come back. We got some awesome guests coming your way. Bunch of callers that are out there. We'll talk Caroline Leavitt. Abdul El-Sayed is even more radical than maybe he has been criticized for. We will discuss all that more, plus record rent in New York City.
2: 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Clay Travis and Buck Sexton.
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11: From Congress for explanations. I'm Lisa Brady, Fox News. Some Senate Democrats pressing the Trump administration for answers about concern over conditions and morale on the USS Abraham Lincoln, which has now been deployed to the Middle East for more than 250 days after an extension because of the conflict with Iran. War Secretary Pete Hegseth reportedly saying conditions are being misrepresented. The Wall Street Journal is reporting another aircraft carrier is being sent to replace the Lincoln as part of a previously scheduled rotation plan.
12: With no diplomatic breakthrough, tension remains high across the Middle East. There are still major questions about the Strait of Hormuz and if a deal can be reached to open this critical waterway.
11: Fox's Trey Yingst in Tel Aviv. Both the U.S. and Iran claiming to control the strait. It's execution day in three states, beginning in Oklahoma, where Carlos Cuesta Rodriguez has just been put to death for the 2003 murder of his girlfriend, Olympia Fisher. Two others later today.
13: Tennessee's planned execution of Anthony Darrell Hines comes 3 months after the attempted attempted execution of another inmate was called off due to problems inserting the lethal injection IV. Hines was convicted of stabbing hotel worker Catherine Jean Jenkins to death in 1985. Alabama is set to execute Jeremy Williams for the 2021 murder of a 5-year-old girl.
14: Fox's Tanya J. Powers. The last time three executions happened on the same day was in 2010. Hawaii on alert now that tropical storm Lala has formed some 700 miles southeast of the Big Island, where a hurricane watch is issued.
15: The bad weather will arrive at the Big Island of Hawaii late Friday and then spread across the Hawaiian island chain over the weekend. Winds are forecast to be at top-end tropical storm strength at the surface, but on the mountains, hurricane-force gusts are very likely and torrential rain that will cause flooding.
14: Fox Weather's Brian Norcross. 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
16: Work to get the electricity on for thousands continues after this week's powerful storm slammed into central Ohio.
17: But we're going to work around the clock until every last customer is restored.
16: Mark Ryder is AEP Ohio President and Chief Operating Officer. Meantime, some customers who have now gone more than a day without power are turning to alternative electrical sources.
18: For some experiencing a prolonged outage following Tuesday's storms, they may have a generator in use for backup power. But if not used properly, it could be deadly. The biggest concern being carbon monoxide poisoning, which in the past has killed people who operate generators indoors. Generators should only be used outdoors and away from windows. And with ongoing wet conditions, people are told to keep them dry to reduce the risk of a fire, being shocked, or electrocuted. I'm Sean Gallagher.
16: The search has been suspended for a man who went missing in Lake Erie Wednesday when the boat he and two others were on capsized about 9 miles off Conneaut. The man, identified as 73-year-old Rodney Neiman of West Virginia. Reports say Neiman's wife and a good friend were also on the boat and were rescued by a passing boater. 12 inmates struck by lightning Tuesday at the Grafton Correctional Institution in Lorain County have been released from the hospital and returned to the prison. Governor Mike DeWine with an update on Wednesday.
19: 16 people were impacted. Presently, we have 4 individuals who are in area hospitals up there.
16: 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I'm Brian Engel.
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0: Welcome back in, Clay and Buck. 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All borrowers must qualify. Advertisement, not a promise to make a loan. Let me dive into this, by the way, Buck. Marco Rubio sitting with our friend Katie Miller on the podcast she has. He was asked what his ideal weekend would be. And I think he's going to sound a lot like a lot of the guys, probably some of the gals out there as well. Listen.
1: You said to Lara Trump, if you had a day off, that you would watch football all day.
2: I answered the question completely wrong.
1: Why?
2: Well, first of all, the right answer is I would spend it with my wife going.
3: Oh, yeah. Okay. That would have been a beautiful answer.
2: But the true answer is, and this is why I messed up that answer. Okay. Because here's the thing. The day would actually start much earlier. The greatest show on television today in America is College Game Day. Great show. Starts around 10 or 11, and that leads you to noon, and then the noon game, and then there's a 3:30 game, and then there's a... So I messed... And in the idea, like, this is a crazy weekend. It would never happen, so I'm just putting this out there. Okay. But you could start at 10 a.m. on Saturday, you know, run the whole college football day, sleep for a few hours, then you wake up, and then you're into NFL game day. Then you've got the 1 o'clock game, the 4 o'clock game, the NBC game that night. That is an incredible weekend, in my opinion, in my view. Obviously, I don't believe that I will ever achieve this. Certainly not in the next 2.5 years or what have you.
0: Buck, this is a funny answer. A lot of you out there are nodding along. I feel fortunate because that's how I spend a lot of my Saturdays and Sundays. I just want to put this out there. I've said it before. There's a world where Marco Rubio is the next commissioner of the NFL, goes and makes $60, $70 million a year to be commissioner, and says, hey, the rest of you guys can fight over being president of the United States. I'm just going to be a football commissioner, make a lot of money, and step out of the serious things in the world. I'm just putting it out there.
4: I think that would be a great move for Marco. Wouldn't
0: Not a bad gig.
4: Be the best interest of the country, but I think that, that's a lot of football to watch. That's all I'm going to say. It's a lot of football. All right, when you get bad weather, the kind that knocks power out, what's one of the first things to go? 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
7: Ah, 1971. 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
7: 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I'm Ed Helms, host of Snafu, Season 2, Medburg. 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

0: Welcome back in, Clay and Buck. Let me get some of your calls here, and then we're going to dive into Abdul El-Sayed. We got a couple of guests coming your way in the third hour, too. He just vanished, so let's go to Dave in Iowa. Dave, what's up?
1: Hey, gentlemen. Real quick on the WNBA fiasco. For anyone who doesn't understand what a male and a female is, the court at Gainbridge Fieldhouse, where the Fever play, one of the main sponsors is Tampax on the court. And then my wife pointed out there's like a yoga pants company that sponsors them, and Nick Ultra. I mean, products that men don't use or consume. And
0: I would point out that they actually, Tampax has done ads for men that claim that they are women trying to sell the idea that men who are pretending to be women.
2: Men get their periods too.
0: Yes.
2: Men get their periods too.
0: Sorry to cut you off, Dave, but in general, you're right that they are directly trying to connect with women. And look, Dave, what I would say in general, I'm betting if you're from Iowa that you're a Caitlin Clark fan. Ultimately, what you have here is a league that pretty much appealed to non-mainstream American sports fans. I think that's fair to say. Like, your average WNBA fan was not also a diehard NFL fan or a diehard Major League Baseball fan. I think that's fair to say. And then suddenly Caitlin Clark was the golden goose that showed up in their league. Not dissimilar to Venus and Serena, Buck. You remember on the WTA when suddenly way more people were caring about women's tennis than had traditionally cared. Tiger is the perfect example on the PGA Tour. And even, I think you can say Ronda Rousey on the UFC, all of those leagues found a way to embrace the new talent that looked different than the old talent and make way more money for everybody. The WNBA is more of a political organization than it is a business because they haven't been willing to do the same. Amy in Central California, what you got?
3: Hi, I don't know if you guys always realize what commercials play during your breaks, but there's one that's playing on our local station that I find kind of odd and humorous at the same time, but it's regarding a new women's baseball league. And they're so excited for this new women's baseball league, professional women's baseball league. And so I don't know if you guys know anything about that league. Are they doing any kind of testing on women?
0: It's a great question, Amy. It's a great question. I'll look it up and see. And you're right. We often have no idea what there's 550 local markets out there. So a lot of local ads that run during the program. We certainly welcome everybody who advertises on the show, but we don't know about the vast majority of them. I'll look it up and see whether they have established what the actual rules are or whether they're going full WNBA and pretending men are women too. When we come back, Abdul El-Sayed, the latest.
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11: Maybe a shakeup in a high-profile case. Lisa Brady, Fox News. A possible plea deal reported for the accused killer of a healthcare executive.
12: Luigi Mangione's lawyers and federal prosecutors both asked for a last-minute conference tomorrow at 11 a.m. where the New York Times reports Mangione is expected to plead guilty under a federal plea deal. Mangione is facing two federal interstate stalking charges resulting in Brian Thompson's death. He faces a maximum of life in prison. The trial is set to start in January.
11: Fox's Brian Yenes. Mangione's state trial is set to begin first in September, but could be upended by a plea deal on federal charges. Two Senate Democrats want answers from the Pentagon over reports about living conditions and morale on the USS Abraham Lincoln at sea now for more than 250 consecutive days after deployment was extended because of the conflict with Iran. The acting Navy Secretary holding a meeting with family members last week. Another carrier has been scheduled to replace the Lincoln as part of a rotation plan. For now, tension with Iran remains high, with no diplomatic breakthroughs reported.
13: The Persian Gulf Strait Authority, an Iranian government agency, said Wednesday claims and repeated posts by U.S. officials that the Strait of Hormuz is no longer blocked do not change the reality. The Strait of Hormuz remains blocked and will not be reopened until Iran's conditions are accepted. This came after President Trump posted yesterday on Truth Social, saying in part the USA has total control over the Strait of Hormuz. Our naval blockade is being called by everyone a wall of steel, and there is nothing Iran can do about it.
11: Fox's Trey Yingston, Tel Aviv. Just getting word the Kennedy Center does plan to move forward with a two-year closure for renovations, though some outdoor programming may continue. Sources tell the Associated Press the board, made up largely of Trump allies, is doubling down on the initial plan that was blocked by a federal judge. 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
14: The Coast Guard is suspending the search for a missing 73-year-old man who went missing Wednesday morning after a boat overturned on Lake Erie. Reports say that the 22-foot vessel capsized at about 10:50 a.m. off Conneaut Harbor with three people aboard. A Good Samaritan rescued the other two boaters. No charges are being filed for an Urbana police officer who shot a suspect back in May. The Champaign County Prosecutor's Office has determined that Officer Luke Hildebrand acted reasonably when he shot and injured suspect Justin Bibout. Officers say Bibout has admitted that he purposefully ignored commands to drop a knife when officers arrived at a home on West Church Street, saying that he wanted to commit suicide by cop. The suspect survived and has since been sentenced to prison after pleading guilty to felonious assault. A Northeast Ohio wrestling coach is facing serious charges.
15: Lakewood High School head boys wrestling coach Kevin Clarity is currently off the job after he was arraigned Tuesday in Painesville Muni Court on multiple charges that include felony counts of strangulation and domestic violence, along with misdemeanor counts of assault and illegal restraint. Lakewood School District says Clarity has been told not to have any contact with any students or attend any school function until his case runs its legal course. I'm Brian Engel.
14: 12 of the 16 inmates struck by lightning Tuesday at the Grafton Correctional Institute have now been released from the hospital. They were struck by lightning while walking back to their cells Tuesday night following dinner. The four inmates who remain hospitalized are in stable condition. Columbus police are still investigating an East Side shooting that left an officer with a graze wound last week. CPD reports that last Friday, 8 officers were involved in a shootout with suspect Brandon Burdick near Arrington Road. The suspect eventually surrendered and was not struck by gunfire. I'm Andy Betts.
4: Have you heard the news? Massive marriage fraud in the U.S.
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0: Bad news is we have a super quick turnaround here, but the good news is you're going to stay with us because Catalina Lauf is running for Congress here in Florida the 19th, and she's going to join us. She's going to join us on YouTube as well for those of you who want to watch on the stream. We'll talk to her about that. And then Katie Zachariah. It's like ladies' hour, the third hour today on the program. She'll be joining us too. 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That's why you need to take action. 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
15: It's August 2023, a county government meeting in Pennsylvania's Lehigh Valley. A young woman, early 20s, steps up to the mic to speak.
20: My two-month-old son was happily drinking milk from his bottle when he quickly started choking, turned blue, and went limp. My boyfriend transported our son to the changing table as I grabbed an anti-choking device and my boyfriend began assembling it. 2 pumps of the device and my son was conscious, gasping for air and coughing up milk.
15: They all went to the ER to make sure the baby was okay.
20: But upon arriving at Lehigh Valley Hospital, the diagnosis quickly became something so different.
15: One of the doctors had a theory.
20: She stated to my father and mother-in-law that we are young, first-time parents who got frustrated with our baby and violently shook him to make him stop crying, and a confession would only make things easier for us.
15: The parents were told to leave the hospital without their son, and he wouldn't come home for 7 whole months.
20: I'm a postpartum mom dealing with the grief and the trauma of my son being ripped from my arms. And I'm a mom who lost everything in less than 24 hours due to one doctor's misdiagnosis. Enough is enough.
15: And then the next person speaks. And the next one. The stories they tell form a pattern of parents walking into a Lehigh Valley hospital to get help for a child, only to leave without them. And the same doctor's name kept coming up again and again. A pediatrician.
25: I ask you, what kind of doctor does this?
15: That's what I wanted to know, too. From Serial Productions and The New York Times, I'm Diane Neary. And this is The Preventionist, a story about a doctor and the rise of a powerful field of pediatric medicine.
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13: You know, this new batch of stuff with El Sayed's BFF Hassan Piker. I got to imagine, because he only won by 1 point. Now, we have the issue of the polls. We'll deal with that later, both in Michigan and in Wisconsin. How could they be so off? But Hassan Piker, known to say all of these things, and now I don't know why this was not known before the vote took place in Michigan in the primary. Probably El Sayed would have lost. You know, he calls, he says, yeah, kill him. Kill those MFers and murder those MFers in the streets. Let the streets soak in their effing red capitalist blood, dude. Democrats campaign with this guy? You got to be kidding me. I love Lenin. I love Fidel Castro. I like Che Guevara. He loves Mao. He dresses like him. They are genuinely effing heroes, he goes on to say. Wow. Pretty amazing. We want more immigrants to come into your countries and then they'll blank your sisters and then your daughters. We're here to destroy the white race. B, you know, this is who the Democrats choose to platform and elevate. Wow. I wipe my backside with the American flag. Average American utterly depraved. Wow. How come Democrats that didn't want this guy, they wouldn't say it publicly, but they were funneling money to try and defeat him. Why won't they speak out against this guy? Even El Sayed himself. This is now a big issue of radicalism, although they're trying to mask it. We'll go into more detail.
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9: Just before midnight on Saturday, February 19th, 2005, Danielle Imbeau and her friend Richard Patron left a crowded Philadelphia bar. The two 30-somethings planned to walk to Richard's truck and drive home, but they never made it.
10: It does not make sense. 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
9: Those same questions frustrated law enforcement. The FBI called it murder for hire.
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13: Both of them weren't the target. One of them was the target. The other one was wrong place, wrong time.
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9: What happened to Danielle and Richard?
14: I think that whatever happened to my dad and Danielle was planned and orchestrated and thought out.
9: I'm Andrea Gunning. In this series, I dig into my own investigation to find answers for the families and get justice for Richard and Danielle.
10: I just want some peace for my sister's soul, and I want some peace for my mother.
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17: John Polk was my nemesis. I knew in order to live a rich and fulfilling life, one where I was equal under the law and could be happy and fulfilled, I needed to defeat the message that John Polk was peddling.
18: I'm John Polk. For years, I was the poster boy of the conversion therapy movement, the ex-gay who married an ex-lesbian and traveled the world telling my story of how I changed my sexuality from gay to straight. I wore the label of ex-gay with pride. That was all until, well, we'll get to that part.
11: he's like a car wreck, and then people can't keep their eyes off him. He evokes a reaction. He did with me.
0: I remember it being a major blow to the evangelical community to see one of their brightest, hottest stars go down.
4: John has never been anything but gay, but he really tried hard not to be.
18: But you've never heard the real story.
11: I hated him. I hated John Paul because he was very...

0: 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That's a gift you can't duplicate.
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15: Caffeine can be really good for you and help a lot of things, and caffeine can be kind of bad for you.
16: It's a drug, and in its pure form, Chuck, it is a bitter-tasting crystalline powder.
15: Naturally, it's in the coffee bean and in chocolate and tea, but it's also added artificially in things like soda. Your body is enjoying the caffeine. It's blocking that adenosine. You're going to feel alert and awake. It's got that adrenaline going, and it's rewarding you with the dopamine. I mentioned the vicious cycle, the inevitable crash.
16: Right.
15: Like any stimulant drug, and you want more of it. 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All right, how about some health benefits?
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16: Yeah.
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17: It's August 2023, a county government meeting in Pennsylvania's Lehigh Valley. A young woman, early 20s, steps up to the mic to speak.
18: My two-month-old son was happily drinking milk from his bottle when he quickly started choking, turned blue, and went limp. My boyfriend transported our son to the changing table as I grabbed an anti-choking device and my boyfriend began assembling it. 2 pumps of the device and my son was conscious, gasping for air and coughing up milk.
17: They all went to the ER to make sure the baby was okay.
18: But upon arriving at Lehigh Valley Hospital, the diagnosis quickly became something so different.
17: One of the doctors had a theory.
18: She stated to my father and mother-in-law that we are young, first-time parents who got frustrated with our baby and violently shook him to make him stop crying, and a confession would only make things easier for us.
17: The parents were told to leave the hospital without their son, and he wouldn't come home for 7 whole months.
18: I'm a postpartum mom dealing with the grief and the trauma of my son being ripped from my arms. And I'm a mom who lost everything in less than 24 hours due to one doctor's misdiagnosis. Enough is enough.
17: And then the next person speaks. And the next one. The stories they tell form a pattern of parents walking into a Lehigh Valley hospital to get help for a child, only to leave without them. And the same doctor's name kept coming up again and again. A pediatrician.
11: I ask you, what kind of doctor does this?
17: That's what I wanted to know, too. From Serial Productions and The New York Times, I'm Diane Neary. And this is The Preventionist, a story about a doctor and the rise of a powerful field of pediatric medicine.
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0: Sarah Carter, also Bruce Blakeman, running for governor of New York. Scott Walker, how could the polls be so wrong in Wisconsin? Straight ahead. You know, we see what's happening across the globe right now. Tensions in the Middle East, international conflicts. 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

0: A possible new tool for ICE already facing pushback. I'm Lisa Brady, Fox News. Electric shock gloves proposed as a way to help subdue suspects during immigration enforcement operations, avoiding the use of deadly force.
1: As we saw during the surge in enforcement activity over the winter and still see, ICE agents encounter plenty of resistance. So the glove, or generated low output voltage emitter, is designed to be applied directly to the skin to deliver a pain stimulus of up to 380 volts. The Kentucky company that makes it, Compliant Technologies, says it can help an officer gain compliance in seconds.
0: Fox's Mike Tobin.
1: Now, the ACLU has a different opinion, stating to Fox News, giving immigration agents a concealed means of delivering terrible pain is a recipe for more harm to the public and less accountability.
0: New York's Attorney General warning any injuries will lead to legal action. Homeland Security hopes to start using the gloves by next March. The man accused of killing healthcare executive Brian Thompson reportedly set to plead guilty in the federal case against him. The New York Times and The Post reporting that's why a last-minute hearing was called for Luigi Mangione tomorrow.
2: If Mangione accepts a plea deal, it not only cancels the January federal trial, but could also end his state trial set to start on September 8th because of New York's double jeopardy law. That's significant because the state case is where Mangione faces actual murder charges.
0: Fox's Brian Yenes. He could still face life in prison on federal stalking counts. A hurricane watch for Hawaii's Big Island, the first one in 6 years, because of tropical storm Lala.
3: Just became a tropical storm at 11 o'clock Eastern. It's been out there for 4 or 5 days, just sucking in dry air, so it hasn't been able to intensify. Now 40 miles an hour, minimal tropical storm, moving west at 10, and it's about 700 miles east-southeast of where I'm standing in Hilo. The forecast track takes it near here.
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5: 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An Elyria police officer who shot and killed a suspect will not face criminal charges.
6: It was back in January when Elyria police were trying to capture an armed robbery suspect. That man, John Johnson, drove into Cuyahoga County, crashed his car, then held a woman at gunpoint in an apartment. Officer Ali Sabaya shot and wounded Johnson, who died at the hospital. A Cuyahoga County grand jury looked at the case. They've returned a no bill, meaning no criminal charges against Officer Sabaya, and they believe he acted reasonably in response to a deadly threat. I'm Tom Moore.
5: The Environmental Protection Agency is approving more than $32 million in funding for a project aimed at removing cancer-causing chemicals from the Maumee River. The project will involve the dredging of sediment that has been found to have high levels of chemicals linked to cancer, cardiovascular issues, and developmental defects. And the funding was announced Wednesday at the National Museum of the Great Lakes in Toledo. And in the meantime, Akron police are continuing to investigate the fatal shootings of a former local high school football star. 19-year-old Jair Bell played quarterback at North High School. Police say two people from another vehicle shot into a vehicle in which Bell was a passenger on Sunday. He died at the scene. Anyone with information on the shooting is asked to please contact the local police department. I'm Brady Hopkins.
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21: 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Oh.

0: as you can imagine. All right, quick break. When we come back, we'll take a call. Then at the top of the hour, we'll find out how are the polls so wrong in Wisconsin. Former Governor Scott Walker will join us. Then a lot more of your calls coming up, 800-941-SHAWN, if you want to be a part of the program. Linda, why does everyone want to talk about the dead body now? Oh, my goodness, touching dead bodies. What have you done to me and this show? Now I felt terrible talking to Cheryl. Quick break. Right back. We'll continue.
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4: Down in court, Lisa Brady, Fox News, to what could be a game changer in the federal and state cases against Luigi Mangione, charged in the killing of healthcare executive Brian Thompson. The New York Times and New York Post reporting he's now expected to plead guilty in the federal stalking case against him, which carries a penalty of life in prison, but that could also cancel the upcoming New York state trial on murder charges.
5: While the U.S. Constitution allows separate state and federal prosecutions, New York law could bar the state from prosecuting Mangione if he's already federally convicted for the same criminal act. The state tried to avoid this by making sure its trial started before the federal trial.
4: Fox's Brian Yenes. There's a hearing set for tomorrow morning in federal court. A senior Justice Department official tells Fox Mangione is allowed to plead guilty if he chooses, but there is no plea deal with the DOJ. The new Democratic Senate candidate in Maine, Troy Jackson, is responding to a decades-old police report about a fight when he was 19.
6: Back in 1988, this police report that was uncovered says he kicked open a door, punched a man in the face, he threatened him, and also that same night, his longtime partner told police Jackson had, quote, pushed her around. She's actually said she wanted to file a cease harassment order against him that same night. Jackson says, yeah, I got into a fight, but I was never violent toward my partner. That partner is also reportedly his second cousin. You remember that story? Now she denies ever making those comments to the police.
4: Fox's Alexis McAdams. Jackson tells Fox News he took responsibility for the fight with the man at the time, also assuring Mainers it in no way reflects the man he is today. Jackson, who replaced former Democratic candidate Graham Plattner, has a 2-point lead over Republican Senator Susan Collins in the latest Fox News poll within the margin of error. Stocks finish higher, the Dow up 69 points at the bell. 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
8: Compared with this time last year, there's been a slight drop in the number of Ohio Department of Transportation vehicles and workers who have been hit by other vehicles.
9: So far, we have had 69 of our crews, and that is people, equipment, and vehicles struck this year in the state of Ohio. Last year around this time, we were at about 79. So we're thankfully a little slower this year than we were last year, but still that's 69 too many crashes involving our crews.
8: ODOT's Matt Bruning says this time of year is a lot of those vehicles and workers are mowing grass along the highways. And he says the crashes happen all over the state of Ohio on both the freeways and two-lane state roads. No charges are being filed for an Urbana police officer who shot a suspect back in May. The Champaign County Prosecutor's Office has determined Officer Luke Hiltebrand acted reasonably when he shot and injured suspect Justin Bebout. Officials say Bebout has admitted that he purposely ignored commands to drop a knife when officers arrived at a home on West Church Street, saying he wanted to commit, quote, suicide by cop. The suspect survived and has since been sentenced to prison after pleading guilty to felonious assault. Meantime, 12 of the 16 inmates struck by lightning Tuesday at the Grafton Correctional Institution have now been released from the hospital. They were struck by lightning while walking back to their cells Tuesday night following dinner. The four inmates who remain in the hospital are in stable condition. And Columbus police are still investigating an East Side shooting that left an officer with a graze wound last week. CPD reports that last Friday evening, eight officers were involved in a shootout with suspect Brandon Berkey near Arrington Road. The suspect eventually surrendered and was not struck by gunfire. I'm Brady Hopp.
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0: 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Coming up next, our final news roundup and information overload hour.
1: All right, news roundup and information overload hour. Our toll-free telephone number is 800-941-SHAWN if you want to be a part of the program. Linda, does every caller want to talk about the fact that you like to go to a wake and touch dead people? I mean, what has happened to this audience? What has happened?
2: I love our audience. They're super supportive. I'm a big fan.
1: There's got to be more people agree with me. We should put a poll on Hannity.com on that. That is, except for Cheryl. Cheryl kind of, my heart felt for her. Your ex account, and you put up there about David Crowley, who beat Francesca Hong by 3,000 votes. You say he's not a moderate. He's a tax and spend leftist from Milwaukee, where the schools are a mess. He was handpicked by Tony Evers because they thought the Democratic Socialists couldn't win, and his policies are not different, even if he didn't post about wanting to cancel Thanksgiving. So you know a lot about him. One of the interesting things that came out is I think he underperformed it with the people that knew him best in Milwaukee. Am I wrong in that observation?
3: Oh, Sean, as usual, you're right on it. I mean, he barely carried Milwaukee County, a place he should have just ran the score up. And he's just lucky that outstate Governor Evers saying she couldn't win, I think, helped with older, more traditional Democrats who just wanted to win, who weren't into the Democratic socialism. But in his county, he's
1: especially in Madison, didn't he outperform in Madison where it was expected Francesca Hong would do better?
3: Yeah, absolutely. And elsewhere in the state, in Milwaukee County, they know this is a guy who is the absolute undisputed king of raising taxes in the state. He jacked up the sales tax about double what it was before, by far the highest in the state, one of the highest in the country. He said he was going to do it for property tax relief, but the year after, property taxes went up again. Bus fares have gone up. Fees have gone up. The budget is still in deficit, an absolute mess. And he so screwed up the health care plan there that public employees in the county almost didn't have health care. On top of that, as you mentioned, the schools are an absolute mess, some of the worst in the country in Milwaukee. And the crime rate, particularly violent crime, has gone up dramatically during his tenure. So to me, he may not carry the banner of a Democratic socialist, but he's running on all the same policies. The only difference is, and he has his own, by the way, he has his own social media problem from years ago. That's kind of weird, but at least he didn't say he was going to cancel Thanksgiving. So sadly, many in the media in Wisconsin are falsely trying to call him a moderate. He is not a moderate. There are no moderates left, as you know, in that party. It's just a matter of he's been smarter not to be implode as Francesca Hong did in this campaign.
1: Well, I made a prediction on this radio show yesterday, on my TV show last night, and I think I will be proven right, is, you know, all of the platform items that are in writing on the DSA's website, because now they're, since 2019, 250 DSA candidates have won. And we're going to have well over 40 of them running in this upcoming election. And I, you know, you heard AOC this weekend talk about, oh, that, how we didn't really mean defund the police. We didn't mean any of the stuff we were saying. That was just, you know, version 1.0. What they have determined, I'm sure there's internal polling that is motivating this, quote, let's hide who we really are strategy, kind of like hiding Joe Biden in the basement. The Abigail Spanberger, you know, campaign. But, you know, they're going to take down. They want to eliminate the Senate, the presidency, you know, change the judiciary, amnesty for illegals, abolish borders, abolish ICE, abolish prison and police, defund the Department of War, end deportation, eliminate cash bail, wealth tax, new Green Deal, and public ownership of private corporations. So I don't think they're going to change. What they're going to do is now adopt a strategy is we're going to hide who we really are. That's what they're going to do.
3: That's 100% right. And they're getting better at it. Think about it. I think one of the problems Francesca Hong had this time is she's never run statewide before. She was a state representative. The winners in Michigan, and remember, the winner for the U.S. Senate in the primary in Minnesota are both just as radical Democratic socialists, but they've run statewide before. So they've gotten better at crafting their language, even though they want the same Democratic socialism that's ruining Venezuela, even as we speak. It's one of the things we tell college kids all the time at Young America's Foundation is this doesn't work. It doesn't work anywhere, not just in the past, but today. And we got to get that message out, not just in elections, but we got to take back those young people if we're going to save America.
1: Well, for Republicans and Trump supporters that live in the great state of Wisconsin, let's listen to David Crowley. He's running for governor to stop MAGA extremism.
4: And every one of us has something much bigger to unite around. And that is keeping MAGA extremism from bringing the chaos we see in Washington into our neighborhoods right here in the state of Wisconsin.
1: You see, I'm telling my audience to take this threat of the DSA and the radical socialist communists, whatever you want to call them, seriously. And I don't think people understand that if Democrats get a hold of either the House or Senate, or God forbid both, that this country is going to be transformed in ways you cannot imagine. The amount of time, energy, resources is now only going to be spent to get Donald Trump and anyone close to Donald Trump. basically anything that would move the country forward will come to a screeching halt. And we will be debating all the items I just mentioned. Oh, and, you know, of course, they champion the right of men to play women's sports, be in the locker rooms, all the other stuff, too. So what are you telling people in Wisconsin?
3: Oh, I say it's all on the line. I mean, anything. Think about how much safe we are since we have a secure border. They're going to take that away. Think about all this talk about taxing the ultra rich. They're not going to tax the ultra rich. We saw this years ago when Maryland did the millionaire tax, and next thing you know, all the millionaires left and people making just $100,000 or slightly above were being taxed. This will reach the middle class. This will devastate the economy. This will put us back. And it's not just about a 2 or 4 year difference. They do the things you're talking about in Washington and in state houses across America. They're locking this in for generations to come. They're locking their power structure in. That's what it's all about. And we may not have a shot in a state like Wisconsin again if they get control and put in place these democratic socialist radical ideas, particularly the police.
1: You're still a young guy. Would you consider getting back into politics?
3: You know, I'm 25 years younger than Joe Biden, so you never know. I'm hoping 4 years from now I get Tom Tiffany reelected, but God help us if we don't. Maybe that'd be enough to pull me back in.
1: Tom Tiffany would be a great senator. I agree with you. Scott Walker, Governor, it's great to have you back. We appreciate you being on the show. Thank you, sir.
3: God bless. Thank you, Sean.
1: You too. 800-941-SEAN if you want to be a part of the program. All right, quick break, right back. We'll hit the phones when we get back. Toll free is 800-941-SEAN if you want to be a part of the program. And then the final half hour of the show, all calls straight ahead as we continue.
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1: 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Why did I open this Pandora's box? I do this too regularly on this show. I get off on a tangent, and the tangent becomes what people want to talk about. All right, Marshall in Florida. What's up, Marshall? What do you want to talk about?
31: I've been listening to you since your WVNN days in Athens because I was raised in Northwest Alabama. I got ADD and I talk real fast. But... And I get nervous when I talk to you, brother, my Irish brother. My last name starts MCC, so I'm on Team Linda about... I have kissed my grandmother on the head, forehead. I touched her hand, and I said goodbye. And so, that being said, I'm on Team Linda, and I remember when Katie came on board, and she has made that call board her own. She is Supergirl. And Linda is Wonder Woman. You've got a superhero team with you, dude. I'm telling you.
1: So, well, thanks, number one, for listening since my days in Huntsville, Alabama. That was from 90 to 92. You know, I got a very nice editorial sending me off to Atlanta. And that is the headline in the editorial was "Goodbye to the Talk Show Host from Hell." And when I left Atlanta in 96, when Fox went on the air, the year-end edition of the Atlanta Journal-Constitution. They were very nice to me, too. Yep. They said 1996 was a great year. The Olympics came and Sean Hannity left. Oh, I had no idea that I had such an impact on two cities.
31: Oh, yeah. Several years ago, I sent you a Texas Ranger law enforcement badge with a detailed letter of what the badge meant to me. And I only asked one thing. I asked one thing, Sean, and you come through. I ask in the letter, I left you my address and my phone number, and I said, I will never use it for nefarious reasons because I don't have email and I don't do a lot of internet stuff. I said, take a picture with the badge, send it to me. I'll look at the photo. I'll delete it. I'll delete the number. And you never did. You broke my heart, brother. You broke my heart.
1: All right, Marshall, I got to explain to you and to other people that write me. I do not receive any mail from the post office. And I'm going to tell you why, because it's not fair if I don't. I have had instances where either I or an assistant or somebody that works for me will open the letter where white powder comes flying out. I'm just being very blunt with you. And it is then torture for the person that opened that letter. I'm under very strict security orders not to open any mail that I don't recognize. I used to respond to everybody that wrote me by hand, handwritten notes. I used to email back for years on Fox when I had an email account, people that watch the show. I can't do any of that anymore. I really don't have the time, number one. But number two, more importantly, I have an email account and I can't open that stuff. And it's actually screened in ways that I'm not going to go into on the show. I mean, it's terrible. People think I'm a jackass and an arrogant jerk. I'm not.
2: I think most people have the common sense and the wherewithal and the awareness of today's environment to know that you're not able to do that. So I don't think that that's an issue. But
1: I hope so, because, I mean, Marshall thought I, you know, ignored him and I obviously hurt his feelings. That was not, I can't. It's unfortunate. 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

0: that the people of Maine are racist and stupid, that he wanted to vote for him when he was running.
1: No, but the thing is, I have leftist women as my followers because they love, like, the mental health stuff right. and feminine rage. So it's like I can't ever talk about things I truly believe in. I can't talk about conservatism.
2: So this show got so out of control, she totally threw us a curveball by saying, I hate my audience. Anytime I try to talk about Charlie Kirk and I like Charlie Kirk or other values other than, you know, being a lunatic, femosphere, you know, hardcore radical, they don't like it. And I lose people following me. I'm like, well, who's the real you? And then, you know, she made a statement about whether or not she's well, and then her husband that was there watching.
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8: Back on Ducks Warm-Up, Johnny McDonough. Well, listen, Johnny, the field coordinator now for the Guardians again. Tell the folks, what is the field coordinator?
9: That's a great question. It has nothing to do with the field. I get to work with players, staff, our front office on culture, on player development, and it allows me to be in a lot of different spaces, and we really spend a lot of time with our managers and our coaches, and you know, at times when asked and step in and have conversations with players, it's all encompassing, which is a very enjoyable thing. Spring training is probably the most enjoyable part of the year, having everybody in one space and trying to figure out how we're going to prepare everybody for the season, and then we get in the season, and our managing coaches do a lot of the heavy lifting.
8: Now, your job throughout the years, you've always been the infield guy, and there's a reason for that. We watched you here on this field for some seasons, and you made spectacular defensive plays. Do these young guys ever go back and see some of John McDonald's plays on YouTube?
9: I think on occasion that happens. I think sometimes when we're, you know, working on different things, there are certain plays that we can find on the internet that we do as an organization that helps our players understand different things that they're able to do. I think from, you know, when we have players with experiential knowledge and can verbalize some of the things that they've done in the past that have allowed for more success, they can resonate with players. It's not that they were telling anybody to do anything, but you know, it's a constant search for our players to find the best version of themselves, and sometimes that's seeing other ways to find ways to get outs.
8: Now, you're looking at so many guys. How long will it take you to look at a guy and go, that guy has it, or maybe that guy doesn't have it?
9: Ooh. Yeah, we look at player development a little differently. It sounds easy to be able to do that. You watch players long enough and you see similarities in players. But I think one of our superpowers is giving the players the benefit of the doubt of where they're at in their career and figuring out how we're going to be able to help them grow. I must say this, right? I say this a lot, just being the best version of himself. That's not meaning every player is going to be a big leaguer, but you're trying to maximize the talent of every player. And hopefully they're the ones that are sitting there. They're saying, yeah, hey, what else do you have for me? I need more. I'm not as good as I can be. I know I'm not as good as I think I can be. Somebody continue to help me. And that's what our staff is here to do, really help them, understand what their plan is, but let that player drive their process and together figure out how they're going to be that version of themselves that, they maximize everything that they had.
10: You have so many tools now to look at guys and go back with. It's really changed throughout the years.
9: Yeah, lots the same, lots different with as much technology as we have and data and finding the right balance for each player. There are players that want it all. Some players that want part of it, and you try to find that mix that's going to

0: role is different than someone that's on the road or an affiliate the entirety of a year. So I'm very fortunate to have a job that allows me to be home and be present as a father and a husband. But it's constantly thinking about our players and our staff and trying to figure out what's best in every different scenario that pops up every day.
1: Your days here were the early golden years, and I know you take that to heart. You love what you did here with the Akron Arrows.
0: Yeah. I think it was part of me not feeling like I was going to be a major league player, so enjoying every day, every night, every time you step on a field. And I know it's signed a lot of autographs down the third base line. There's just so many kids at those games that it was really hard at that time to say no. And brought the fan experience really, really close to me. I didn't necessarily have that in the other stops as a minor league player or in college. So getting to play in front of Pax House in Akron felt like it was the World Series for me.
1: Well, you were the true role model. My kids adored you. Yeah. They were in the dugout, and they would always look at me and go, "Dad, can I get as good as Johnny Mack in the field someday?" I go, "Well," I go, "at some time, talk to Johnny Mack, see what Johnny did." I go, "But, that's the influence you had on kids that young then, and now you're doing that with all these guys."
0: Yeah, I think helping players find the routines that are going to work best for them. For me, it might have been more. But we played, if we had a 142-game schedule, I think I was playing like 139 of them. That was the way it was back then. It's different now, so everything's a little bit more deliberate. We have Mondays off, and so development's going to look a little bit different. And I would just encourage anybody, if they don't feel like they're good enough and you're not putting in the work, it's not going to get better.
1: For you, 16 years in the big leagues, 16, right?
0: Part 16, yeah.
1: That is incredible, and that shows your worth you had then. You were more than just a defensive guy. You had pop in the bat, but 16 years, not many do that. That's really something to be proud of.
0: Yeah, not many people say I had pop in the bat. There were a couple instances where I felt I could hit the ball farther than normal. But yeah, the experiences of being around professional baseball, Mark Spiro mentioned something to me early on, make it hard for them to get rid of you. And that echoed with me all the time. It was like after I left Cleveland for the first time and navigated 7 other organizations, I was really aware about making it harder for a club. Like, if I'm doing things that aren't helping the ball club, then I'm not swinging the bat very well, I'm going to be gone here. So that was ever present in my mind.
1: Do you preach that to these guys? Make it tough?
0: I have conversations with individual players that will hear that. It's not something that gets said to the entirety of the group. So everyone's ready for, different conversations. I think that's one of the more enjoyable things is trying to understand when the conversations with certain players are the right time.
1: Well, Johnny, thanks for taking time. It's always great to have you in town. I can still see those plays like they were yesterday, and I enjoyed every minute of it.
0: I appreciate it. Thanks. I can see them too.
1: We'll come right back on 640 WHLO.
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2: And welcome back, and it's time for the first Energy starting lineup for the Rubber Ducks on this Thursday night. Churio leads off. He's in right tonight. Lavalette is in center. Walton in left field. Schubart is batting cleanup at first base. Thompson, the designated hitter. Curley at shortstop. Collado's at third base. Turner at second base. And Logan Clark is doing the catching. And on the hill, righty Braylon Doty. Braylon 1-1 on the year. For the curve tonight, Hassel leads off. He'll DH in tonight's game. White is in center. Gray's at third base. Moss at first. Dimitru in left field. Carmichael doing the catching. Taylor is in right field. Rivas at shortstop. Castillo is at second base. And on the hill, lefty Nick Domkowski. Domkowski 0-1 on the year. The umpires behind the plate, Larry Pettis, the crew chief, Garrett Griffin. He's the first base umpire. And Dan, by the way, is at third base. Other games tonight, Rumble Ponies in Portland. The Flying Squirrels in Harrisburg, New Hampshire in Somerset, Chesapeake's in Reading, and Erie is at Hartford. In the Northeast, and we step play tonight, Reading currently leads, I lost my page, he leads the Sea Dogs by 2 games, Somerset by 4, Binghamton by 5, New Hampshire by 7, and Hartford by 8. In the Southwest, Erie at 27-14, a 4-game lead over Chesapeake. The Senators are 5 back. Richmond, who in the first half, they're 6 back. Ducks are 9 back. And the Altoona Curve, they are 10 games back. That's our warm-up show tonight. Stay tuned. Ducks and the Curve are coming up next on 640 WHLO.
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4: 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We're happy to have you along wherever you may happen to be on this Thursday night. Jim Clark at People's Natural Gas Field. Rick Winstead back in the iHeart Studios for game 110 tonight and game 42 of the second half. Nick Dombkowski goes for the curve tonight. Dombkowski makes his fourth Altoona appearance and third start. He's 0-1 with a 5.63 ERA. For the curve, just 8 innings. 9 hits, 6 runs, 5 earned, 3 homers, fanning 10 and walking 3. And he was most of the year at AAA Indianapolis there. And Dombkowski at AAA was 4-5 with a 6.82 ERA in 25 games, 8 starts. He fanned 56 and walked 31 in 67 and one-third innings. One time against Akron came in relief on the 25th, one scoreless inning. We'll come right back in the first pitches next. We return to People's Natural Gas Field right here on 640 WHLO.
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4: Well, the Ducks and Curve on this Thursday night, meeting for the 15th time Akron in 8-6 series lead. Behind Dombkowski tonight, Moss at first, Castillo at second, Rivas the shortstop, and Gray is at third base. Demetrius in left, White's in center, Taylor in right, Carmichael catching Dombkowski, who goes 6-2, 226. He's 28 years old. He was a undrafted free agent in 21 by the Pirates out of Hartford. He goes fastball, slider, curve, and changeup. again most of this year, in fact, almost the entire year at AAA. Had a no-no in college for Hartford. And that was back in May of 2021. And this is his fourth Altoona outing and third start. Again, he went against the Ducks of Relief back on the 25th. Well, 325 down the lines, 385 to each alley, and 405 to dead center. Ducks have won the first two games of this series, 16-1, and 4-3 home runs have been the key to the series. Cesarini's hit four in the series, and luckily for the Curb, he has the night off tonight. But Akron, they're trying to make some noise here in the last, 46 games. See what happens. Curb have their white on tonight. Ducks have their black with their blue numerals trimmed in orange. We're ready to go. Jason Chorio stepping to home plate. Jason batting 251. Seven homers and 38 driven in. He was 0-for-4 yesterday, 1-for-10 in the series. Against the Curb, 5-for-32. He's 5 of his last 32. Outfield, step to left. The lefty Dombkowski looking in. Wind up, first pitch, game 110 tonight is a ball, no, called strike of the knees. We start 6:04 tonight, 81 degrees in Altoona. Now Jason batting 251 for to make it 247 from this right side. That pitch kicks in and goes right. One and one to Chorio. He's scuffling right now. Here's the 1-1 delivery. Swing and a miss late on that fastball to 92. Again, fastball, mid-low 90s, slider, curve, and changeup. Dombkowski, 28 years old, resides in West Springfield, Massachusetts. Wind up, the 1-2 to Chorio. Swinging a high pop-up foul on the right side. Catcher Carmichael, Moss chase, and Moss will catch it at first. Leadoff man retired. I don't think that Carmichael saw that ball. He ran toward the dugout on the near side. The ball landed on the far side of the dugout in foul ground. Leadoff man gone. Here's Jace LaViolette. His third ball game, 1-for-6 in the first two. Drew four walks with a double on Tuesday night. 0-for-4 yesterday. Number 11 prospect for the Guardians. Left-hand batter, left-hander home. Shows bunt, pushes foul, trying to go third base side. LaViolette, 19 homers, drove in 64 with 15 doubles in 89 games at Lake County. Out of Texas A&M, the 27th player taken overall last year, first-round pick. Swing and a miss. Good slider. 0-2 to LaViolette. Akron trying to win their sixth consecutive game right now. Dombkowski. Here's the 0-2. Tight to LaViolette. They're trying to get him back out as a starter right now. Most of the year in the pen at Indianapolis. 1-2, breaking ball is a little bit inside. At 8 starts of his 25 appearances in AAA. Outfield step to left for Jace. Here's the 2-2, swung on, fouled, third base. That is out of play. 6 o'clock again tomorrow night. Caden Favors goes for Akron at 5-6 against lefty Connor Oliver, 2-4 for the Curve. Wind up again to 2-2 to LaViolette. It is called strike three, and Jace knew it. Got him on a fastball. So the first strikeout for Dombkowski tonight, 2 up and 2 down. Here's Aaron Walton. Walton 0-for-4 last night. 1-for-8 series, playing left field tonight, batting 243. Two homers, 11 RBI. And the big night with the Grand Slam on Tuesday. Right-hand batter. Wind up, here's the pitch. swung on, high fly center, White coming on, drifting left, and he has it for Akron, three up and three down. We played a half inning tonight. It is Akron nothing. Altoona coming to bat on the 717 Credit Union Radio Network.
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4: And Braylon Doty goes for the Rubber Ducks. He missed his last two starts. He last worked on the 25th of the month of July against Altoona, going 4 2/3 innings. And Doty making start number 6 for Akron, 1-1, 5.16 ERA. Doty fastball, curve, sinker, changeup, slider. Number 4 prospect facing Robert Hassel in the first. There's a swing and a drive to right center. Well back, that ball will be going. It is off the wall. Played by Lavalette. That's a leadoff two-base hit for Robert Hassel to deep right center field. Almost hit that out of here. He just missed. It's Lavalette's first hit of this series. You know, Doty, a 5.16 ERA, 22 2/3 innings, 26 strikeouts, 6 walks. He worked against these guys in the 25th, his last start. No decision, 4 2/3, 3 runs on 4 hits. Start number 6 for the Ducks, number 20, counting Lake County. Lonnie White, late scratch yesterday. Swing and a foul, White batting 301, 1-for-3 the other night. 16 homers, 40 driven in. Now, Doty out of Chaparral High School in California, competitive balance A-round pick in the second round in 24 by Cleveland, 6'2", 203, 20 years old. Look at second. Braylon's 0-1. Low, knocked down by Logan Clark. Logan doing the catching tonight. Schubart's at first, Turner at second, Curley at short, Coyedo's at third base, Walton in left, Lavalette's in center, Churio in right, Logan Clark catching Braylon Doty. White against Akron, 345 this year. Here's the 1-1 line shot, caught at third, speared by Coyado to his left. Boy, right on the money. You can't hit it much harder than Lonnie White did right there. There's the first out. Here's Murph Gray, the third baseman. Gray had a walk hit by a pitch yesterday in that crazy ending to the ballgame. He was part of that. He was on base in the ninth inning. 1-for-6 series, batting 203. Number 3 prospect for the Pirates. Right-hand batter takes a strike at the inside corner. And the runners, winning runs were on base last night. And Moss hit a ball that he thought was off of his foot to third base. Never ran to first. Took a while. They finally called him out. There's a shot foul. O'Neill Cruz, who's been on rehab, who was on third base, raced home. Gray was on second. He just stood there. The Ducks looked around, and the umpires came out and finally said, you're out, and the game was over. It was really an odd ending last night. Great, great numbers at Greensboro and Bradenton. 328, 23 homers, 70 driven in. Takes the ball away, had 19 doubles as well. Against Akron, 5 for 27. The curve batting 239 as a team. Akron, the second best ERA in the league. At 436. Doty, 1-2. Line drive, caught it first. Humpback liner right to Schubart. So two men are out. And Hassel still at second base. Here's first baseman Callan Moss. Moss 1-for-4 walk last night. 3-for-8 series, batting 279. 7 homers and 50 driven in. His 23 doubles are fourth in the league. 107 hits are fourth. Against Akron, 11-for-55. Right-hand batter, the outfield step to right. Doty deals, low and away for a ball. Callan Moss, 6'2", 225, came in a trade from Kansas City in the 25 season. Look at second, 1-0. Breaking ball just missed the inside corner. 2-0 now to Moss. Demetriou is on deck. No score, bottom half of the first inning tonight. Still humid. Skies are brighter tonight. Doty checking on Hassel. Here's the 2-0. There's a strike at a fastball. On the rain day, looks very shaky with storms on Sunday. That's a night game. All the games are at 6 o'clock in this series. It could be a long Sunday in Altoona. A check at second. 2-1, low and away. 3-1, the fastball missing. Moss batting 279. He goes 6'2", 225, resides in Brooklyn. He awaits the 3-1 on the fist, foul down the right side. They'll chase, and that is caught and then dropped by Schubart. He got there, was in the glove, but could not squeeze it. And we'll see if they charge the error for prolonging the life of the batter there. Did a good job getting there that time. And the error is on Schubart. 3-2. Doty fires. Swing and a miss. He got him on a curveball, so the error does no damage. No runs, a hit and an error, and they strand a runner. We played one tonight. It is Akron nothing and Altoona nothing on the 717 Credit Union Radio Network.
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4: 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No score in the ball game. Summa sponsors Wellness Wednesday next Wednesday at 6:35 with the Ducks in top of the Harrisburg Senators. 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And it's a strike taken by Nolan. Schubart 0 for 4 yesterday, 2 for 7 series, batting .320, 5 homers, 18 driven in. Here's the 0-1, called strike 2. Bill Nolan with Akron, a .452 on base percentage, .573 slugging, and the OPS 1.025. Number 27 prospect for Cleveland. The outfield to left. Nemkowski, the 0-2. Line drive. I think he broke his bat. It's second glove by Castillo. Throws him out 4-3. You could hear that. Just did not sound good. Here's Bennett Thompson, the Akron catcher. Homered yesterday. His fifth with the Rubber Ducks, batting .261. DHing tonight. 21 driven in, 2 for 9 series. Out of Oregon. The 13th rounder 2 years ago by Cleveland. Lefty home, swinging at a foul back. Next Wednesday, Wellness Wednesday, karaoke night, paws and claws night for your doggies. Every Wednesday game, specials on White Claw at the park as well that night. Here's the 0-1 to Thompson. Swung on, hit to short right. Coming on is Taylor. Will catch it. 2 minutes are gone and 5 in a row set down. The first 5 he's faced by Dombkowski tonight. Homestand begins on Tuesday. On the 18th at 6:35. The only in Akron rebrand series. Sauerkraut balls, t-shirts. First 1,000 fans on Tuesday night. Tall Boy Tuesday as well. Here's Dean Curley. Dean, a 2-run home run yesterday. 4 for 8 series. Looks at a breaking ball inside for a ball. Curley, the shortstop, batting .266, 3 homers and 13 driven in. On a 5-game hitting streak, the 6-6 Curley awaits the 1-0. Missed inside 2-0. Dean, the California native who played his college ball at Tennessee, won the national championship there. 2-0 is a little high, 3-0. You know, Curley, 9 of his last 28. Dombkowski looks in. 3-0. That is high, walked him on 4 straight. The first Akron base runner tonight, the 2-out base on balls to Dean Curley. Here's Mike Coyado. Mike did not play yesterday. 1 for 4 Tuesday, batting .284, the switch hitting third baseman. 2 homers, 16 driven in. Hitting .227 from this right side. Lefty deals, swinging and a miss on a good changeup, had him out in front. 1 strike to Coyado. He's 7 of his last 21. He's added a spark to this Akron lineup. Here's the 0-1. Caught the outside corner, strike 2 called. So 0-2 to Coyado with Curley at first and 2 outs. No score on the top of the second. 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Tyrese Turner is on deck for Akron. Here's the 0-2. Swung on, high fly to center. White coming in, second baseman back. It is caught by the back pedaling Castillo, and Akron is retired. No runs, a walk, and they strand a man. Middle of two, Akron nothing, Curve nothing on 640 WHLO.
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4: We're in the bottom of two, no score. Dimitru, Carmichael, and Taylor will face Braylon Doty. Dimitru in left tonight, 0-4 last night, 1-8 series, hitting .235. Good year, though. 15 homers, 21 doubles, 54 driven in. He's a right-hand batter. Came in a trade from Atlanta last year. Doty home, breaking ball loan away for a ball. The outfield step to right for Dimitru. Against Akron, 4-27. Here's the 1-0, swing and a miss, jammed him that time. 1-1 to Titus Dimitru. 1-1, swing, foul to the right. That is out of play in this upper deck ballpark. Rolls back down below in this second deck. Again, not much wind at all tonight. Flag is just pretty much still in dead center. Here's the 1-2 to Dimitru. A little high, even up at 2-2. Easton Carmichael on deck for Altoona. Here's the 2-2. It is a breaking ball that just missed a little bit low. Doty looks into Logan Clark. Payoff is swung on, hit to right. Churio coming in. Settles, makes the catch, leadoff man retired. Now four straight set down since that leadoff double in the first by Hassel. Here's Carmichael, the catcher, number 7 prospect, batting .235. He's been here 15 games. Two homers, 10 driven in. Had 16 homers and drove in 63 at Greensboro, batting .305. Looks at a ball. No called strike on the outside corner. Wow. Carmichael out of Oklahoma, third rounder last year, 6'1", 200 pounds. He's 22. Swing, hit to right, Churio settles, comes on, catches quickly. Two outs, both to Churio. So Doty making quick work of the curve on this bottom of two. Here's Will Taylor, the right fielder. Taylor laid a dish in when they scratched White last night. And Will went 0-5. Hitting .232, 7 homers, 15 doubles, 21 steals. Driven in 36. Out of Clemson. He awaits the pitch by Doty. Big breaking ball, a little bit high. 1-0, Taylor, a fifth rounder, and 24 by the Pirates. 6 foot 187, 23 years old. Wind up 1-0, strike called outside corner with a curveball. 1-1. 2 Taylor, 2 outs and nobody on in the second. 1-1 pitch. In tight, turns him back up around the left arm. 2-1 to Will. Javier Rivas is on deck for Altoona. No score. Here's the 2-1 pitch. Swing and a miss. Good fastball. 2-2 to Taylor. The Guardians lost their rubber game to the Tigers in Detroit today. Blank for the 10th time this year, wasting the Messick outing. Here's the 2-2. Hit to right. There's your first hit tonight. Or second hit for the curve. After the leadoff double, the two-out single now by Taylor puts a man on first with two outs. Here's Javier Rivas. Rivas, a homer yesterday. His 9th on the year. Had a walk in the game as well. Second shortstop batting .229. 9 homers, 11 doubles. He's driven in 25 runs. Right-hand batter, runner goes. A ball, the throw is not in time. Stolen base, number 22 for Will Taylor. Not a whole lot Logan Clark could do. So twice now, the curve with two outs have had a runner in scoring position. In the first, they had him there with nobody out. 1-0. Strike called outside corner. 1-1 to Javier Rivas. He's come off the IL, really swinging it well. 10 for 35 with 3 doubles and 2 homers. 1-1 to Rivas. Will Taylor, good speed. He's at second with 2 outs. Here's the 1-1 pitch. Low, missing away. Fastball. 2-1. Castillo's on deck for Altoona. And Logan Clark goes out to chat with Braylon Doty. The next Saturday night game is the mystery bobblehead on the week from this Saturday. The Ducks are home for the Senators. That is on Saturday night. Would be, what, the 22nd? The mystery bobblehead giveaway. Fireworks on Friday and Saturday nights. 2-1 the count. Runner at second, 2 outs. Doty looking back. 2-1. Ground ball to the shortstop. Curly, gloves, throws over in time. Down go the curve. They waste a 2-out single. We played 2 tonight. It is Akron nothing and Altoona nothing.
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4: In the top of three, no score. Turner, Clark, and Trio facing Dombkowski. Tyrese, first time in the series, hits that foul to the right that is out of play. The switch hitting second baseman tonight, batting 262, 300 from the left side. But batting right now where he's 133, five of his last 14. 0-1, swing, fouled long down the right side, well back out of play. Well, the Ducks are 21-31 away from home. The Curve are 25-29 at home. Akron's won 7-10. Curve have lost 6-10. That is inside. 1-2 to Tyrese. He's done a good job in a variety of roles defensively as the utility guy with the club. Here's the 1-2. Swing and a miss. He got him. He chased a fastball away. That is the second strike after Dombkowski tonight. He's got the leadoff man all three innings. Here's Logan Clark, the Akron catcher. First appearance in the series. 30 games in Lake County, batting 165. 1-for-10 with the Rubber Ducks. Right-hand batter. Swing and a fly down the right field line. Chasing. Taylor is there. Now he makes the catch and quickly two outs. You know, Dombkowski breezing with 28 pitches, 20 for strikes opening tonight. And back on top to Jason Churio. He fouled out the first to start the game tonight. Wind up in the pitch, swing and a foul at home plate. You turn the pages back to the 10th of July. Jason was batting 288. That was game 84. 26 games later, he's dropped to 249 right now. Here's the 0-1. Checked it. Gets a ball outside. Part of the growing and learning process that all players go through. Here's the 1-1. Swung on, popped it up on the right side of the infield. Moss at first calling. He has it for the first time tonight or second time tonight. Akron goes 1-2-3. We're in the middle of three. It is Akron nothing and Altoona nothing on the 717 Credit Union Radio Network.
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4: In the bottom of four now, no score. Bottom of three, no score. Castillo, Hassel, and White. 9-1-2 for Altoona facing Braylon Doty. Castillo stands in. The second baseman shows button, lays at third base, and it rolls foul and quickly grabbed by Collado. A little bit too hard, not enough on the grass that time. Once it got off of the grass, kind of just rolled and went foul. And Mike quickly grabbed the ball, went across that chalk. Castillo 250. Did not play yesterday. First time in the series for Jesus against Akron this year, 7-4-33. He's a right-hand batter. Swing, ground ball to the shortstop. Curley goes left, gobbles it up, and throws him out. A 6-3 play, leadoff man shut down, and back on top to Robert Hassel. He doubled the deep right center, almost hit it out of here in the first batter for the curve tonight. He was at second base with nobody out and never moved the rest of the inning. Curve had the game's only two hits tonight. Doty deals, little high to Hassel. Left-hand batter, Franklin, Tennessee is where he resides. Here's the 1-0. Little low, change up that time. Was at Rochester with the Nationals organization in AAA. And a cash deal to the Pirates in July. 2-0. Did he check it? Did not. That is a strike. 2-1 to Hassel. Doty, 2-1. Swing and a miss. Good changeup. Had him in front. 2-2 now. No score in the third. Doty, the yellow shoes. Here's the 2-2. It is outside, full count. Curve have had two base runners, the Hassel double, and the second inning Taylor single. Here's the payoff. High and away, ball four. So Hassel on base, both at bats tonight. There's the one-out walk here in the third. The first walk issued by Braylon Doty. And here's Lonnie White. You wonder how long Doty might go tonight since missing starts. But back and healthy now. Here's Lonnie White, lined at third base. He scorched one to the left of Collado. Bows that back right below me. I mean really close. They go and get it. So one strike to Lonnie White. Throw to first, back safely as Hassel dives in. Lonnie White has just feasted on Akron pitching this year. 0-1, inside a touch. 1-1 to White. Murph Gray is on deck. This is the last time in this series these two teams will meet. 1-1, up and in, 2-1. And The Ducks have the Senators at home next week. I take that back. We're back here to close the year out. What am I thinking? That is low. 3-1 now to White. The Ducks have the Senators and Richmond at home. And Somerset and back here on the road. 27 games to play. Runner goes. It is a strike. The throw. It is. No, it was ball four. Good throw, but didn't matter. So back-to-back walks now with one out. And for the first time, the Curve have two runners on. Here's Murph Gray, line to first base, a humpback line drive to Schubart. You know, Michael Pohl, the Akron pitching coach, coming out. A warm, humid night, 81 at game time. Should be nice on Friday and Saturday as well. Sunday's looking sketchy, though. And no one wants to hear that. We're in the final day of a trip, and you have a night game to boot. They're talking thunderstorms in the evening. Those are dirty words in baseball. Murph Gray now, two on, one out, no score. Doty looking back at second, he fires. Breaking ball is a called strike on the outside corner. And Gray resides in Madera, California. Long look in, here's the 0-1. Ground ball to the shortstop, 6-4-3, inning is over, double play. Doty gets it done. We have played three tonight. Akron nothing, Altoona nothing on 640 WHLO.
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4: Headed to the fourth inning, no score in the ball game. Ducks will send Laviolette, Walton, and Schubart against Dombkowski. The left-handers look good tonight against the Rubber Ducks, yet to allow a hit, one walk in the game. Laviolette took a third strike, his first at bat tonight. 1-for-7, drew 4 walks his opening game with a double on Tuesday. The lefty deals, checked it, breaking ball is a called strike. Lefty-lefty matchup. The outfield is a step to left. Here's the 0-1. Breaking ball to beauty again, called strike 2. A steady diet of breaking pitches right now from Dombkowski to Laviolette. He may see another one now. Jay's tapping home plate. Holds the bat high from that left side. He awaits the 0-2. swinging a foul back, got a piece of that inside fastball that time. And Dombkowski at 34 pitches. 25 have been strikes. He's been sharp tonight. Akron does have pen activity. A right-hander is up. Here's the 0-2. Line drive right to the second baseman. Castile never moved, just reached up and caught the ball. Feet never moved. Leadoff man retired. Here's Aaron Walton. He flied to center back in the first inning. Akron still looking for their first hit tonight. Left-hander deals. Breaking ball strike inside corner. Walton, one hit in the series, was the grand slam on Tuesday night of the 16-1 romping over Altoona. Here's the 0-1. Strike two called, inside corner fastball this time. Two strikes to Walton. Aaron getting time from Pettis, trying to slow down Dombkowski right now. Here's the 0-2. Missed away, curveball in the dirt.

number one jewelry store engaging couples since 1991. There's Akron's first hit. Good at bat for Walton. Here's Schubart. Nolan tonight. Rounded out to second base. The Ducks, their first man in scoring position, their second base runner tonight. They had a walk in the second issued to Curley. Runner goes, a ball, the throw, and it is not in time, no chance. Walton, great jump on the left-hander. That's his sixth steal. And that's in six tries. Runner at third base now, one ball. Well, they called that a strike? Did they? Yes, they did. A good take, though, by Nolan with the great jump by Walton. Infield in the 0-1. Took it. Missed outside. 1-1 to Schubart. Akron trying to strike first. Their first runner in scoring position tonight. Domkowski at the belt, 1-1, missed away, slider missing, 2-1. Nolan Schubart out of Oklahoma State, 2-1, missed low, 3-1. Another good take by Schubart. Both Schubart and Walton, back-to-back good at-bats. Domkowski, the sign from Carmichael. The 3-1, swing and a miss. Took something off that time, and the string is out to Schubart now. Lefty looking in. Says yes to Carmichael. And the payoff. Swung on and missed. He got him on a low fastball. In fact, a foul tip held by Carmichael. Big strikeout with a runner at third base and less than two outs. The third strikeout for Domkowski tonight, and it's up to Bennett Thompson. He flied to right his only at bat. Infield able to back up now. Here's the pitch. Called strike outside corner. Neil Bennett homered yesterday. The 0-1. Over but low. 1-1 to Thompson. Dean Curley on deck. Runner at third, two outs. No score, fourth inning. The Walton double, Akron's first hit tonight. One swing and a miss. He chased that slider away, and it's 1-2 now. Now some good pitches made by the left-hander when he needed to the most. Domkowski again, two outs. The 1-2, it is a little bit inside. They were all coming off the field that time, but Larry Pettis did not raise the right hand. When Carmichael, he was out of his crouch and ready to go back to the dugout. Now it's 2-2. Again, the lefty deals. It is inside for ball three. String is out, not a Thompson. With Walton at third base and two outs and a scoreless game in the fourth. Domkowski at the belt. Here's the payoff. It is inside for ball four. So Thompson draws the second walk tonight. Keeps the inning alive for Dean Curley. Runners on the corners now. Dean walked in the second with two outs. He's on a five-game hitting streak, a good series, 4-for-8.

0: a two-run homer yesterday, had three hits and drove in a run on Tuesday night. First and third, two outs. Left-hander fires. Curveball missing low and inside. Ball one to Curley. They're just about straight up for Dean. Nemkowski looking at first. The 1-0. Little tapper into the bats. Foul rolls on the right side. And picked up by Moss. 1-1 to Dean. Mike Toyato's on deck. Walton's at third. He doubled and stole the base. A two-out walk has Thompson at first. No score. Fourth inning. One-one delivery. Long and foul down the left side, well beyond everybody. 1-2 to Dean Curley. They've raised the pitch count this inning to 55 right now. That misses low. 2-2 now. Ducks have made him work in this fourth. Really the first time they've done that tonight after breezing through the first two innings. On the corners, two down. Here's the 2-2. Fouled back to the right. Bangs around the upper deck. Remains 2-2. Curveball pin quiet. Ducks will replace Doty in the fourth. Here's the 2-2 again. Line drive center. It is a diving try. Did he catch it? No, he did not. Scoring is Walton. To third base goes Thompson. Line drive single by Curley with two outs. And Akron's on top 1-0 here in the fourth. Well, the hesitation cost White catching that ball that time. Did not break when it left the bat. Made a diving try hit first, but could not catch it. He one-hopped it. Dean Curley with his 14th RBI. The Ducks a 1-0 lead. A good at-bats by Thompson to continue the inning. He's on third base now. Dean Curley now a 6-game hitting streak. One of the Kerr pitching coaches coming out with two outs. Now here's Coyado with runners in a corner still. And Dean Curley, a line drive to center to give Akron the first run tonight. Coyado popped to second base, his only at bat. Kicking the pitch. Low for a ball. Mike batting right-handed. Here's the 1-0. There's a strike on the outside corner just above the knees. 1-1 to Coyado. Thompson at third. Curley at first, two outs. A run home in the fourth. Here's the 1-1 pitch. Ground ball in the hole. Left side, that is a base hit. Thompson scores. Curley stops at second. Coyado comes through. Ducks on top, 2-0 here in the fourth inning. Two-out hits to drive in runs for Coyado, his 17th RBI. The curve now a left-hander in the pen. Here's Tyrese Turner, who struck out in the third. Well, the Ducks some very good at-bats the second time around facing Nemkowski in this fourth inning tonight. There's a ball taken by Turner outside. A Lefty turns, goes to second. Curley back with his back to the pitcher. The seventh man to bat in this fourth inning. Here's the 1-0. Swing and a miss. He chased one that time. 1-1 to Tyrese Turner, the switch hitting second baseman. Runners lead away. 1-1 pitch. Strike two called. Breaking ball. 1-2 now. Logan Clark on deck for the Rubber Ducks. Two runs in. Curley at second. Coyado at first. They drove them in. One, two. Ground ball right back of the pitcher. Glove by Domkowski. There's the flip and the inning done. But Akron scores two runs. They do it on three base hits and they strand two runners. We have played three and a half tonight. It is Akron 2 and Altoona nothing on the 717 Credit Union Radio Network.
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0: Ducks bring on DeLucia now. There's a first pitch swinging. Moss to left. One pitch, one out, caught by Walton. Doty goes three tonight. Two hits and two walks. He fanned a batter, but no decision. DeLucia, the righty, at 1-5. And he makes appearance number 22. His fifth time out of the bullpen, 1-5 with a 6.52 ERA. Batting 79, walking 34 and 77 in the third innings. In the bullpen, working last against the Patriots on the 7th. Line to center. That will be getting down one hop in front of Lavalette. Single by Dimitru in the 4th. So two pitches, a out and a hit. DeLucia, fastball, slider, and changeup out of Ole Miss. A 6th rounder and 23 by Cleveland. Had two scoreless outings in the pen until the two runs against the Patriots on the 7th. Here's Carmichael, 2-0 Akron. Carmichael, swing, ground ball, third base, but foul. But right now the approach is swing of DeLucia on the first pitch. They've all three done that. Carmichael, fly to right, is only at bat tonight. The Ducks, a 2-0 lead. Look at first, one out, the 0-1. Fouled back to the right, nothing at two. Well, Dillon throwing strikes as well. A The Akron right-hander. 5'11", 220 out of Mississippi again. Here's the 0-2, a little bit high, 1-2. Time at Lake County and with the Rubber Ducks a year ago. He's 26 years old. Looks into Logan Clark. Now a peek at Dimitru at first. 1-2, breaking ball, ground ball up the middle. That is by Curley. That is a base hit. Back-to-back singles now. Dimitru stops at second base. Throw comes back to Dean Curley. So after a fly ball, back-to-back hits for the curve in this fourth inning. That's their fourth hit tonight. So two aboard now for Will Taylor. Had a base hit to right his first at bat tonight. Then stole the base, but they left him on second base. Will Taylor, right-hand batter. DeLucia home in tight, almost caught the jersey. Right above the belt, ball one to Taylor. Right-hander home, breaking ball low. 2-0 now. The Ducks a 2-0 lead, but the curve, something rumbling here in the fourth. Two on with one out. DeLucia, he looked back at Dimitru at second, the 2-0 inside, 3-0. The curve have a left-hander up. They may go get Domkowski, I would think. Dylan set. A check on Dimitru at second. 3-0. In tight. They're loaded now. So two singles, and the walk loads them up. First walk by DeLucia, and they're loaded for Javier Rivas. Rivas bounced out to the shortstop, is only at bat. Clark talking with DeLucia now. So bases are loaded. Tortosa, the lefty, is in the Altoona pen. Infield back playing for two. The outfield to left. Rivas, right-hand batter. DeLucia fires. Missed away with a breaking ball. That is ball one. You know, Ducks have won five consecutive games right now. Here's the 1-0, swung on, high fly left center. Lavalette comes over, gives way, caught by Walton, run scores, throw goes third base, so sack fly by Rivas scores Dimitru. The curve on the board, now trailing 2-1 during the bottom half of the fourth inning. So the sack fly by Rivas is 26th RBI. So two outs. Here's Castillo. He grounded out to the shortstop. Dylan set. A look back at the runner at second. Swung on. High fly left again. Walton comes on. He makes the catch. Inning done. The curve get a run, couple of hits, they strand two runners. We have played four tonight. It is Akron 2 and Altoona 1 on the 717 Credit Union Radio Network.
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0: Moving to the fifth inning, 2-1 ball game. Ducks lead. Visit Jacksonville pitching change. Christian Tortosa gets Domkowski, who went four tonight. Two runs on three hits. He walked two, fanned three, could lose it. Tortosa, the lefty, he makes appearance number 25, the 12th for Altoona. 1-0 over the curve. He is 2-0 overall with a 5.46 ERA. Fastball, slider, and changeup. 13 games in Redding was released, signed by the Phillies on June 1st. There's a ball outside to Clark. Clark, Churio, and Lavalette. 2-1 game, released by the Phillies on June 1st. Signed by the Pirates on June 4th. One game in Bradenton, there's a swing and a miss by Clark. Came to Altoona on the 23rd of June. Out of Venezuela. 6'4", 170, 27 years old. Clark swings and fouls it back. 1-2 to Logan. He flied to right, his only at bat tonight. 2-1 game, Akron, fifth inning. Flag now moving a little bit, blowing out. The 1-2, ground ball by the mound near the bag at second. Right side, Castillo gloves and throws him out. 4-3 to begin the fifth inning. From the Audio Technica broadcast booth in Altoona, Jim Clark here, Rick Winstead back in our iHeart studios on this Thursday night. Rubber Ducks baseball. A 2-1 lead, back on top to Churio now. Churio fouled out to first and then popped to first, a fair ball. 1-for-12 series. He's due to bust loose. Takes a ball that missed up and away. Getting from the right side still. Takes a ball outside, now 2-0. Just can't seem to have that one good night where things fall and he hits the ball hard and maybe turns it around. That is inside, and that is ball three. 3-0 to Churio with Lavalette on deck. Tortosa again, 3-0, takes ball four low. So Churio's on. Even though Jason has scuffled, you can never tell by the way he's run the bases, running out every ball he hits in his outfield play. It's constant hustle by Churio. 17 steals, 20 tries. He's on first now for Lavalette. Fanned in line to second tonight. Lefty home, missed away for a ball. Akron's seeing two left-handers tonight. The outfield to left for Jace. Tortosa checking on Churio, not a big lead. He goes, though. It's a strike. The throw not nearly in time, not even close. So Churio gets his 18th steal in 21 tries. That was off the left-hander that time. That was a ball, so it's 2-0 to Lavalette.
10: He
0: Lefty deals. Swing and a miss. Big cut that time on the inside slider. 2-1 to Jace. Aaron Walton is on deck. 2-1 Akron, fifth inning. All the runs came in the fourth tonight. Here's the 2-1. Missed low and away. 3-1 to Lavalette. He drew four walks in his first double-A game on Tuesday night. Here's the 3-1. Breaking ball called strike. 3-2 to Jace. If they don't watch Churio, he'll take third base. That's why Rebus is shadowing him at second right now on that shortstop side. Lefty, a look back. Payoff. It is called strike three. Got him on a breaking ball. Lavalette caught looking. The first strikeout for Tortosa. Big out the second out of the inning. Here's Aaron Walton, who has doubled and scored and flied to center tonight. Doubled and stole third base. Came home on the two-out hit by Curley. And then Coyado drove in Thompson for the Ducks. Two tallies tonight. Here's the pitch. Line shot foul to the right, out of play. They're trying for their third two-out RBI hit tonight. And this is the 15th meeting between these two teams, and they meet again here to close out the year. Here's the 0-1, upstairs, 1-1. The lefty set again. Here's the 1-1, missed inside, 2-1. Richmond leads the Senators 4-1, bottom of two in Harrisburg. Erie Hartford, no score in the first. Bay Sox Reading, no score in the first. 2-1, swing, ground ball, third base foul. In the top of five, Binghamton 3, Portland 2. In bottom of two, New Hampshire and Somerset are scoreless. The Guardians fell to the Tigers, 3-0 today. Just four base hits for Cleveland, just six for the Tigers, but that's all they needed. Here's the 2-2. Breaking ball low, gets away, but not far enough. Rolled behind Carmichael that time. And the Reds beat the White Sox 9-8 today. Red Sox won again, knowing their wild card chase. Twins are playing the Phillies tonight. 3-2, fouled at home plate. That caught the foot of Walton. Despite the protective guard, he's in some pain behind the plate right now, trying to walk that off. He's smiling, though, but... Well, you can't make the guard that covers it all because you lose mobility. But man, that hurts. 3-2 again. Tortosa checking second. He deals. In play, pop up, short center, Castillo back, and he gives way. It's a diving, trying to diving catch in right. No, he didn't catch it, and the run scores. How about that? Castillo drifted back, and here come Taylor flying, dove for the ball. Nobody caught it, and Akron has a 3-1 lead. Well, that ball should have been caught. Just a high pop-up in no man's land, that Bermuda Triangle, and a diving try by Taylor. He couldn't get there. And with two outs, Churio scores easily. So Walton, 2-for-3 tonight. His 12th RBI, 3-1 game. There's a long drive, but that is a foul ball off the bat of Schubart to right that time. It looked like that would end the inning that time on that high fly ball. Hits even at 4, 3-1 game. Schubart fouls that other side to the left this time. And Akron now 3-3, two out RBI hits tonight. And back to a two-run lead. Schubart fanned and grounded out to second. Takes a slider inside. 1-2 to Nolan. He's batting 312. Tortosa set. Goes to first back safely. And the stolen base by Churio produces that run tonight. He stole off the left-hander after walking and put himself in scoring position. Left-hander again looks in, looks at first. 1-2, line drive to right, but that's a foul ball. Hit off the netting. Just two more homestands left. The Harrisburg Senators in town next Tuesday for 6 on T-Shirt Tuesday. 1-2. Did he go too far? The appeal? He did not. That was awfully close. You're the catcher trying to appeal. You look like you can't find the umpire. He's behind the mound. But not the greatest view of that. He looked for third base, but that's with a runner on. They don't stand at third base. 2-2, runner goes. Ground ball, foul right side. Schubart with a life, stays alive, then fouls one off. You know, the Ducks have won 5 in a row, doing what they're doing tonight, making plays and hitting with men in scoring possession. Here's the 2-2. Swung on, fouled, out of play down the left side. And he's making Tortosa work now, and it stays 2-2. He's at 28 pitches.
10: That might be in that game. It's out of the park.
0: Again, deals 2-2, struck him out. But Akron gets a run on the single by Walton. They strand a man. We have played 4.5 tonight. It is Akron 3 and out 2-1 on the 717 Credit Union Radio Network.
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0: And moving to the bottom half of the fifth inning, Ducks back to a two-run lead at 3-1, and Volusia will face the top of the order, Hassel, White, and Gray. The Field of Dreams game is tonight in Iowa. Hassel doubled and walked. Looks at a strike at the knees. The Phillies and Twins. Here's the 0-1. Low and away, 1-1 to Hassel. The outfield to left. Mike Coyado well off that third baseline. 1-1, swing and a miss. He was late on the changeup. Not early, late. Fooled him badly. It's 1-2 now.
22: When there's a strike in the umpire that's really
0: afraid of
22: his voice.
0: DeLucia is 1-2. High, 2-2. And Dylan adapting to the bullpen role that they're starting most of the year. Here's the 2-2. Low, 3-2, that fastball in the dirt. The curve loaded them up and only got a run in that fourth inning tonight. Did a good job to hold them down to just one run. Here's the 3-2, high ball, 4, leadoff walk. The second walk issued by Dylan. Here's Lonnie White, lined out and walked tonight. Hassel leads away at first. DeLucia washing him. Throws that way. Just got back with the dive. Right-hander ready. Deals in tight for a ball. 1-0 to Lonnie White. Dylan checking first, 1-0 pitch, swung on, high fly left. Walton coming in, makes the catch, first out, back to first goes Hassel. Most tough to find here in this park at times. Here's Gray, lined out, hitting to a double play with two on that ended the third tonight. Dylan checking on Hassel. Not going. That pitch inside for ball. He's been on base all three at bats tonight. The lefty ready, righty ready again. Goes to first. Almost caught him leaning that time. As Hassel just got back ahead of the tag by Schubart. A little closer that time. Here's the 1-0. Runner goes, fouled back to my left. Guy caught it, dropped it. Then the usher caught it and gave it back to him off the hands. That hurt. Believe me, that hurt. Joe's his name on the back of his pirate shirt. I think Joe needs an ice bag on his hand. One and one to count to Murph Gray. Had a good cut at that ball. 1-1, high, 2-1. Well, Hassel was going on that previous pitch, not that time. One out, one on, fifth inning, 3-1 Akron. DeLuce is 2-1, breaking ball hit to right. Curiel will go over and catch it to his right. Second out, back to first, trots Hassel. Here's Callan Moss. Struck out, fly to left tonight. Each team four hits. Akron a 3-1 lead. The Ducks only error, not part of the scoring tonight. Now Callan Moss, 23 doubles, fourth in the Eastern League, stands in. A look at first and the pitch. Hit to right. That could be trouble. That will be bouncing. Gets by Churia. Goes down past the wall. That's going to score the runner from first. To third base goes Moss. And he's in there with a three-base hit. It's a 3-2 ball game. He placed that right down the right field line. Churia just couldn't get there. Got under him and rolled to the wall. And with two outs, Hassel flies on the hit. That's the first triple by Moss this year. We're back to a one-run game again. And with two outs, a runner at third base. Here's Dimitru. Singled, scored, swings first pitch and flies that to right center. Lobolette's there, and he has it, and the inning done. Curve a run back on a hit and a walk. We played five tonight. It is Akron 3 and Altoona 2.
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0: Moving to the sixth inning of this 3-2 ball game. 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Thompson, Curley, and Coyado in this 3-2 Rubber Duck lead. Thompson has walked and scored 0-for-1 tonight. Here's the pitch. It's a strike on the outside corner. Well, some sad news from the football world in Akron, as former Akron Eldon head coach Joe Yost has passed away at the age of 73. There's a ball low. Joe coached Eldon for 38 years. Give our condolences to Joe's family and the Eldon football family. He was a good guy. Swing, line, foul to right. That is out of play. He won a lot of games for the Orange at Eldon. 1-2 to Thompson. Sixth inning. Tortosa came on in the fifth. again low and away, and he fouls it away to the right. Stays 1-2 to Bennett. Here's the 1-2. Swing and a miss. He got him on an inside slider. That's the third strikeout for Tortosa. Gets the leadoff man. Here, Dean Curley walked, single, drove in a run tonight. Dean now a six-game hitting streak. You know, Dean is getting better and better as he acclimates. Like all the young guys, he's now batting .275. Driven in 14 runs. 1-0. Swing and a foul back to the right. That fastball clocking 95 from Tortosa, the left-hander. 3-2 Rubber Ducks in the sixth. 1-1. Swung on, hit to the right. Well, foul out of play. 1-2 now to Dean Curley with Mike Coyado on deck. Akron home Tuesday. Harrisburg Senators, six games. 1-2 is a little low. Go to AkronRubberDucks.com for your ticket information. Get your tickets for this big series. Back-to-back firework nights, mystery bobblehead next Saturday night, a week from this coming Saturday. The 2-2 is on the outside corner, called strike three. Slider just caught the edge. Three consecutive strikeouts registered by Tortosa now. The Friday game next week is, look, my hot dog is green night, the $1,000 giveaway. Just open your hot dog and you may find some green in there. The electric blue Friday. Hot shot at first, line drive by Coyado, right to Moss. Akron goes 1-2-3. Middle of six, Akron 3, the curve 2 on 640 WHLO.
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0: In the bottom of six in a 3-2 Rubber Duck lead, DeLucia back out there, and he will face Carmichael, Taylor, and Rivas. This is the third inning of work for Dylan. He can give you four tonight, maybe even five. Carmichael singled, flied out, right-hander home. Just missed away. Boy, not by much. Pitch looked good. 1-0 to Carmichael. Here's the 1-0. Breaking ball grounded to first. A squibber, glove by Schubart. He'll step on the bag. One up and one down. Here's Will Taylor. Been on base both at bats. A single and walk tonight. The Curve have left six on base. The Ducks have left four. The Curve five hits, Akron four, but Akron has a 3-2 lead. Will Taylor digs in from that right side. DeLucia winds and fires. Missed outside for a ball. 6 o'clock the next three nights. All the games at six this week. Here's the 1-0. Low and away, 2-0. We start to wind down this 26th season. 2-0. Swing, ground ball, foul, third base. The Ducks are trying for one big streak to see what could happen. They're nine back tonight, but they got to pass five teams. Dylan looking in to Logan Clark. 2-1 to Taylor. Swinging a foul into the bat. Bounces off the curb dugout. Went to the Mall in Altoona today, which at one time was a thriving place. And boy, just like a ghost town today. Here's the 2-2. Low and away. A big sign for the food court. Went up there and there was nothing. It was empty. Everything closed. Three, two to Taylor, the pitch. He walked him, missed away. The third walk issued by DeLucia. Second time he has walked Taylor. Tying runs on now, and here's Rivas, who had a sack fly for their first run tonight. Will Taylor, 21 steals, make it 22, stole one tonight. Swing and a miss, huge cut by Rivas that time. He was trying to turn this game around with that big cut. He has nine homers. Keep the eyes on Will Taylor now. Not a big lead, inching away though, but not big. Turned throw that way, got back in safely. DeLucia set again. The 0-1. Good breaking ball called. Strike, nothing in two. Fooled him that time. He was looking for something else. Could not pull that trigger. It's 0-2. A look at first. Short lead. The 0-2, big cut, he fouled it back. And the players coming through the Field of Dreams cornfield. Jim Thome came out in the Cleveland jersey. Thank you, Jim Thome, tonight. Andre Dawson came out there. Cal Ripken. Steve Carlton. Joe Torre. Breaking ball missed away. Ferguson Jenkins. Tony Perez. See Raleigh Fingers going out there. 1-2, look at first. Runner goes. Ground ball second. Grabbed by the second baseman. Nice play that time by Turner for the out. He was going to cover the bag with the runner going in to reach back to his left and grab that ball and did so and throws out Rivas 4-3 for the second out. That could have been a disaster. He'd been closer to the bag that time. So two outs for Castillo with a runner at second, the tying run in this sixth inning. Nice recovery by Tyrese. Here's the pitch. That's a strike taken by Castillo. Bounced out, flied out tonight. Here's the 0-1. Missed away. 1-1 to Castillo. Almost any hit to the outfield will tie this game with the way that Taylor runs. And Akron is deep to boot. Here's the 1-1. Ground ball, third base to his left. Gloved and now booted by Collado. The ball rolls by, but run down by Curley. They were lucky that time that Dean was able to go back and get that ball before it rolled too far to the outfield. So there are two on now. I would think an error on Collado. He was going to his left that time and did not field it cleanly. Akron caught a break on the corners for Hassel. Doubled, walked twice, scored a run tonight. And he curved lots of activity on the bases now the last three innings. See if Castillo goes. Not going, swing, ground ball. That caught the foot. That's a foul ball as he jumping around his hassle now. He's halfway down to first base trying to walk that off. So two outs, first and third. The Ducks a 3-2 lead. We're in the bottom half of the sixth inning. He's still shaking the right foot. DeLucia, 0-1, high. Logan Clark came up like he wanted to throw, but he just bluffed and sent Taylor back to the bag at third base. They're on the corners with two outs. A walk and an error this inning. Here's the 1-1. Swing and a miss. Runner on first goes. A throw through. Runner comes home, and he is out by a mile. Well, it backfired. Stolen base for Castillo, but they cut him down at home that time on a 6-2 play, and the inning is done. We played six tonight. Akron 3 and Altoona 2 on the 717 Credit Union Radio Network.
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0: Visit Jacksonville Pitching Change. Andrew Moore comes on, first appearance for the Curb this year. The righty getting Tortosa, who went two innings, a run, a hit, a walk, and a four strikeouts. Moore facing Turner, Clark, and Churio in this inning. Swing and a miss by Turner, seventh inning. Moore goes 6'3", 207, 27 years old. Came in a trade from the Padres. And that is this year. The 0-1 missed away. Andrew Moore, fastball, curve, and change. He can bring it in the upper 90s. Began the year at AA San Antonio. 1-1 missing, 2-1.

inning. It was a delayed steal that caught him off guard that time by Taylor, by Castillo. And then going late, but Logan Clark threw through, and Curley cut it off and fired home, and they got Taylor by at least 10 feet. 3-2, fouled again by Tyrese Turner, batting left-handed for the first time tonight, as will Churio this inning. And that is on the outside corner, called strike three, got him with a slider. So Turner goes down looking to start the seventh inning. Eight strikeouts for Kerr pitching tonight. Here's Logan Clark. Logan has flied out and grounded out. Righty deals. Strike called right down Main Street. Had a heater at 97 that time. He can bring it. He'll reach 98, 99. Here's the 0-1. Checked it. Just missed that time. 1-1 to Logan. A one-run game. 3-2 Ducks. Akron 2 in the fourth and 1 in the fifth. 1-1 pitch, low, 2-1. The curve single runs in the fourth and fifth as well tonight. All the runs in the same two innings. Here's the 2-1 pitch. That missed away, 3-1. One to Logan Clark. The righty deals. Swing and a line foul right side. String is out to Logan. More the third Altoona pitcher. Payoff is high. That is ball four. A one-out walk in this one-run game. Here's Churio. He's walked and scored first time batting left-handed tonight. His stolen base after walking got them that run, came home on a two-out hit by Walton. But the walk set the table and put him in scoring position. Righty deals. Ground ball, the whole left side, that is a base hit. Clark will stop at second as Dimitriou comes up throwing. And was right to the shortstop, but he wasn't there. Rivas was up the middle. And Churio finds that hole on the left side. His second base hit of the series. So two men are on now for Lavalette. Jace tonight has fanned twice and lined out. Is fanned looking both at bats tonight. Righty home, low and away for a ball. Right-hander is ready. They look at second, 1-0, swing, ground ball. That's a thud, stabbed by Moss on a great play, throws to first pitcher, covers, and he got him by an eyelash. Well, Moss dove, that ball was ticketed for right. It was by Moss, reached back and grabbed that scorching ground ball and makes a 3-1 play. That was a bang-bang play at first to boot. I thought Jakes might have beat that. Well, that was awfully close. But what a play by Moss. That ball was by him that time, and he dove and stopped it. And luckily for the curve, Moore did his job by covering the bag that time. So now there are two outs and runners at second and third for Walton. Big night, double single, scored a run on RBI. Looks at a breaking ball that missed for a ball.

0: 1-0 to Aaron Walton. Here's the 1-0 pitch. Breaking ball is low, I guess. 2-0 now. Schubart is on deck. Two big runs in scoring position in this one-run game. Here's the 2-0 pitch. There's a strike. Fastball to 95. Here's the 2-1 ground ball first base, glove by Moss. He'll take it himself, and Moore gets out of it thanks basically to the play of Moss. Replayed seven, stretch time on Altoona. Ducks are on top 3-2 on the 717 Credit Union Radio Network.
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0: Here's a Jacksonville pitching change. Zane Morehouse getting to Lucia. He goes three tonight. Two runs on three hits. He had three walks in the game. He fanned no one. He can win it tonight. Zane Morehouse comes out of the bullpen. Morehouse makes appearance number 23, all from the pen. He's 0-2 with a 8.28 ERA. Zane has worked in 25 innings, allowing 29 hits, 32 runs, 23 earned, fanning 26 and walking 26. A right-hander who stands 6'4", 200 pounds, worked last against the Patriots on the ninth, gave up six runs and three hits in an inning and walked three out of Texas. Fastball, slider, and split. One-run game, seventh inning. Top of the order, Hassel, White, and Gray. Well, Hassel was up when they tried the delayed double steal, and they caught the runner at the plate to keep it a 3-2 game. Bottom of seven. Morehouse fires. Big leg kick, swing, ground ball to first. That is a foul ball just outside the line before it was gloved by Schubart. He would have much rather have had it in fair ground. They retired the first out of the inning. Ducks trying to win their sixth straight game. Here's the 0-1 to Hassel. Swing and a foul at the plate.